0: storms, low getting down to around 76. On Tuesday, we have a slight chance of showers and storms, mostly cloudy, high near 91. And that's your NCN AccuWeather forecast on KWBE.
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0: On Capitol Hill, President Reagan took his place with Hail to the Chief played for him for the last time as president. 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
1: It's already the largest oil spill in U.S. history. 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

0: That was the 1989 classic Your Mama Don't Dance by Poison here on KWBE. Playing for you next, we got Guns N' Roses as well as Debbie Gibson on cue right after this.
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1: ABC News, I'm Wayne Cabot. Is the pause in the war because the U.S. is running out of weapons? Democratic Senator Chris Van Hollen of Maryland on ABC's This Week.
2: We have depleted our interceptors, which are the weapons we use to intercept incoming Iranian attacks, which are obviously necessary to protect American troops. And so we are depleting these every day, despite the fact that we could face other potential conflicts around the world.
1: The pause in fighting pushing oil prices lower, with Brent crude trading around $90 a barrel. Flames still spreading across France and Spain, evacuations totaling more than 300,000 people. A court ruling this weekend means some states do not have to follow a Trump executive order that makes the Postal Service create a list of approved voters. This affects 23 Democratic-led states, not the 27 red states. This is ABC News.
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5: The NCN AccuWeather forecast for tonight calls for a slight chance of showers and thunderstorms, partly cloudy, low getting down in the upper 70s. Sunny and hot for tomorrow with a high near 100, heat index values as high as 109. Then for tomorrow night, we have a slight chance of showers and thunderstorms, low getting down to around 76. On Tuesday, we have a slight chance of showers and storms, mostly cloudy, high near 91. And that's your NCN AccuWeather forecast on KWBE.
6: From the face-off, Canadians control the puck, the final seconds off the clock, and the Calgary Flames are the Stanley Cup champions. The Conn Smythe Trophy winner, Al MacInnis, and the Stanley Cup champions of 1989 are the Calgary Flames.
0: It's a Class of 89 weekend on KWBE.

That was REM here on KWBE. We had the B-52s just before that. Coming up next, we got Donny Osmond as well as White Lion on cue. But playing for you right now for our Class of 89 weekend, it's Living in Sin by Bon Jovi.

0: Burned out buses and other vehicles are scattered in many sections of the Chinese capital, and the curious are now venturing out of their homes to look at the smoldering aftermath of the violent attack that dealt a staggering blow to the pro-democracy movement in this country.
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0: Let's see what happens on the free throw. Michigan leads it. Walker fires up. It's over. Michigan has won a national championship.
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0: Blind View Top of the Next here on our Class of 89 weekend. We got Billy Joel as well as Gloria Estefan here on KWBE to help finish up this hour on 1450 AM, 94.7 FM. 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
1: ABC News, I'm Wayne Cabot. A lull this weekend from all sides in the Iran war has crude oil lower, international crude now at $90 a barrel. Gas prices $4.11 a gallon, same as yesterday, says AAA, but 12 cents higher than a week ago, 94 cents higher than a year ago. Republican Congressman Mike Turner of Ohio is on the Armed Services Committee and tells ABC's This Week.
2: Our allies and those in which they sell energy to are going to have to step up to the plate here. America, United States cannot do this alone. There is economic pressure that can be placed on Iran.
1: Seattle police are looking for two people who parachuted from the iconic Space Needle Friday. They still haven't been found. They bought tickets, climbed a glass partition, and over they went, down 600 feet. Fires now approaching Bordeaux City in France, easing in the Madrid area. The European wildfires have more than 300,000 people evacuated. This is ABC News.
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5: The NCN AccuWeather forecast for tonight calls for a slight chance of showers and thunderstorms, partly cloudy, low getting down in the upper 70s. Sunny and hot for tomorrow with a high near 100, heat index values as high as 109. And for tomorrow night, we have a slight chance of showers and thunderstorms, low getting down to around 76. On Tuesday, we have a slight chance of showers and storms, mostly cloudy, high near 91. And that's your NCN AccuWeather forecast on KWBE.
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8: 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The World Series game that you presumably tuned in to watch this evening has been knocked off the air.
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Be sure to tune in to KEWBE weekday evenings at 5 p.m. for our traffic jam. 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
1: 300 East Berliners are climbing over the Berlin Wall. 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
4: The NCN AccuWeather forecast for tonight calls for a slight chance of showers and thunderstorms, partly cloudy, low getting down in the upper 70s. Sunny and hot for tomorrow with a high near 100, heat index values as high as 109. And for tomorrow night, we have a slight chance of showers and thunderstorms, low getting down to around 76. On Tuesday, we have a slight chance of showers and storms, mostly cloudy, high near 91. And that is your NCN AccuWeather forecast on KWBE.
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6: 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I never gambled on baseball.
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That was Win in Rome here on our Class of 89 weekend. Playing for you next, we got Double Back Eddies with Eddie Money and Eddie Brickwell and the New Bohemians. But playing for you right now on KWBE, it's Rome by the B-52s.

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1: ABC News, I'm Wayne Cabot. Breaking from Seattle, as many as five victims of a shooting near the Space Needle where a large festival was going on. A pause in the Iran war tonight, but on social media, President Trump posting AI fakes of airstrikes on Karg Island. Democratic Senator Chris Van Hollen wondering how Trump intends to end a war entering month six.
2: I don't see a clear strategy, and there's never been a clear strategy. We should never have gotten into this senseless war, and we should end it now.
1: Republican Congressman Mike Turner admitting
3: there's bipartisan frustration on Capitol Hill. You're seeing it, you know, Republicans, Democrats that are showing their frustration with how this war is being, this conflict is being prosecuted.
1: Both were on ABC's This Week. President Trump will meet Benjamin Netanyahu for their first face-to-face since they started the war. He'll also meet Tuesday at the White House with Ukraine's president, who just authorized drone attacks deeper inside Russia. This is ABC News.
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6: The NCN AccuWeather forecast for tonight calls for a slight chance of showers and thunderstorms, partly cloudy, low getting down in the upper 70s. Sunny and hot for tomorrow with a high near 100, heat index values as high as 109. Then for tomorrow night, we have a slight chance of showers and thunderstorms, low getting down to around 76. On Tuesday, we have a slight chance of showers and storms, mostly cloudy, high near 91. And that's your NCN AccuWeather forecast on KWBE.
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0: It's a Class of 89 weekend on KWBE.

That was Mike and the Mechanics here on KWBE. We had Cher just before that. Coming up next, we got Tone Loc as well as Roxette on Cuba. Playing for you right now on 1450 AM, 94.7 FM. It's The Lover and Me by Sheena Easton.

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0: 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The tanker Exxon Valdez, gouged by a reef, a five-mile-long oil slick, is moving out to sea.
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4: The NCN AccuWeather forecast for tonight calls for a slight chance of showers and thunderstorms, partly cloudy, low getting down in the upper 70s. Sunny and hot for tomorrow with a high near 100, heat index values as high as 109. Then for tomorrow night, we have a slight chance of showers and thunderstorms, low getting down to around 76. On Tuesday, we have a slight chance of showers and storms, mostly cloudy, high near 91. And that's your NCN AccuWeather forecast on KWBE.
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0: From the face-off, Canadians control the puck, the final seconds off the clock, and the Calgary Flames are the Stanley Cup champions. The Conn Smythe Trophy winner, Al McGinnis, and the Stanley Cup champions of 1989 are the Calgary Flames.
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Live View top of the next year on KWBE. We got Tom Petty as well as Sidney Lauper on cue. But playing for you right now on our Class of 89 weekend to help finish up this hour, it's Was.

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1: ABC News, I'm Wayne Cabot. A late-night shooting at the Seattle Center, site of a weekend festival. ABC affiliate KOMO spoke with a witness who thought he heard firecrackers.
2: But then there was a second volley, and that's when we saw people storming through the area across the Fisher Pavilion.
1: And we know people have been hit, but no details yet. A pause in U.S. attacks on Iran. Democrat Senator Chris Van Hollen on ABC's This Week said,
3: "We have depleted our interceptors, which are the weapons we use to intercept incoming Iranian attacks, which are obviously necessary to protect American troops."
1: A court ruling this weekend means some states don't have to follow a Trump executive order that makes the Postal Service create a list of approved voters for the midterms. This affects 23 Democratic-led states that sued, not the other 27 red states that did not. This is ABC News.
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6: The NCN AccuWeather forecast for tonight calls for a slight chance of showers and thunderstorms, partly cloudy, low getting down in the upper 70s. Sunny and hot for tomorrow with a high near 100, heat index values as high as 109. Then for tomorrow night, we have a slight chance of showers and thunderstorms, low getting down to around 76. On Tuesday, we have a slight chance of showers and storms, mostly cloudy, high near 91. And that's your NCN AccuWeather forecast on KWBE.
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0: Coming up next here on KWBE, we got In Your Eyes by Peter Gabriel, as well as Rock Set with Dangerous on cue. But first, before we get to any of that, let's see what Mother Nature has planned with the weather.
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6: The NCN AccuWeather forecast for tonight calls for a slight chance of showers and thunderstorms, partly cloudy, low getting down in the upper 70s. Sunny and hot for tomorrow with a high near 100, heat index values as high as 109. Then for tomorrow night, we have a slight chance of showers and thunderstorms, low getting down to around 76. On Tuesday, we have a slight chance of showers and storms, mostly cloudy, high near 91. And that's your NCN AccuWeather forecast on KWBE.
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8: Nazis. 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
10: Dad! 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
11: The quest for the Grail is not archaeology. 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
2: There has been, as you may know by now, a rather severe earthquake measuring 6.5 on the Richter scale in San Francisco. 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
3: It's a Class of 89 weekend on KWBE.

We're nearing the end of yet another wonderful day. Hope all of you listening out there had a great Sunday. Thank you for spending it with us here on KEWBE. Hope you'll continue to stick around as we cruise on into our late night hours. Playing for you right now here on 1450 AM, 95.7 FM, it's Escapade by

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1: ABC News, I'm Wayne Cabot. Shooting in Seattle on one of the busiest weekends of the year. The Bite of Seattle drawing thousands. Unclear how many were hit by gunfire. This witness telling ABC affiliate KOMO.
2: A lot of people running. As soon as we evacuated, we saw a lot of cops come by, and the cops did great in coming as fast as possible. But yeah, I think we just need maybe some better security, metal detectors even here.
1: It's not peace, but a pause. ABC's Matt Rivers on why the war weapons are silent for now.
3: U.S. Ambassador to the UN Mike Waltz saying the lull in fighting is designed to give peace talks some space. But a New York Times report says Trump is also pulling back from escalations with Iran for fear it could dangerously drain the Pentagon's already diminished stockpile of Patriot anti-missile interceptors.
1: Trump will meet Tuesday with Israel's prime minister for the first face-to-face since they started the war. He'll also host Ukraine President Zelensky. This is ABC News. The big theatrical buzz this summer of 2026 is about a poem from the 8th century B.C.
4: Help me go home.
5: The Odyssey sailed through its second weekend atop the box office, collecting another $87 million in ticket sales. In just 2 weeks, the Greek epic has made over $286 million in North America. Disney's live-action Moana added another $10.5 million this weekend, good enough for second place.
6: It's good to see them fighting again.
7: It sure is.
5: Well, Toy Story 5, another Disney release, took in another $10 million. Disney is the parent company of ABC. Mike Dubusky, ABC News.
1: The Fed will decide on interest rates Wednesday. Here's ABC's Rena Roy.
8: The broader expectation is the Fed holds steady while watching to see whether higher energy prices start spilling into core inflation, meaning there is a chance we could see a rate hike later this year.
1: Mortgage rates are already up. I'm Wayne Cabot, ABC News.
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11: The NCN AccuWeather forecast for the overnight early morning hours calls for a slight chance of showers and thunderstorms, otherwise partly cloudy with a low getting down in the upper 70s. Sunny and hot for your Monday with a high near 100, heat index values as high as 109. Then for Monday night, we have a slight chance of showers and thunderstorms, low getting down to around 76. Then on Tuesday, a slight chance of showers and storms, otherwise mostly cloudy and a high near 91. That's your NCN AccuWeather forecast on KWBE.
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Hope all of you listening out there having a great night so far, and welcome to the late night hours here on KWBE. As always, whether you're working the graveyard shift, cruising around town, or just up with your thoughts, I'm glad you're here. My name is Alex Veneman, and I'll be keeping you company tonight. 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

0: 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We got Bananarama, Blue Oyster Cult, as well as Fleetwood Mac on Q. But first, we got the weather.
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4: The NCN AccuWeather forecast for the overnight early morning hours calls for a slight chance of showers and thunderstorms, otherwise partly cloudy with a low getting down in the upper 70s. Sunny and hot for your Monday with a high near 100, heat index values as high as 109. Then for Monday night, we have a slight chance of showers and thunderstorms, low getting down to around 76. Then on Tuesday, a slight chance of showers and storms, otherwise mostly cloudy and a high near 91. And that's your NCN AccuWeather forecast on KWBE.
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0: 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But I'll finish up this hour on KWB Eats Born to Be Wild by Steppenwolf right after this.
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0: 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But first, before we get to any of that, let's take a quick peek at the weather forecast.
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6: The NCN AccuWeather forecast for the overnight early morning hours calls for a slight chance of showers and thunderstorms, otherwise partly cloudy with a low getting down in the upper 70s. Sunny and hot for your Monday with a high near 100, heat index values as high as 109. Then for Monday night, we have a slight chance of showers and thunderstorms, low getting down to around 76. Then on Tuesday, a slight chance of showers and storms, otherwise mostly cloudy and a high near 91. And that's your NCN AccuWeather forecast on KWBE.
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0: That was CCR with their 1969 classic, Down on the Corner. Playing for you next, we got the Eagles as well as REO Speedwagon right after this on KEWBE.
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1: ABC News, I'm Wayne Cabot. Shooting in Seattle on one of the busiest weekends of the year. The Bite of Seattle drawing thousands. Unclear how many were hit by gunfire. This witness telling ABC affiliate KOMO.
2: A lot of people running. As soon as we evacuated, we saw a lot of cops come by, and the cops did great in coming as fast as possible. But yeah, I think we just need maybe some better security, metal detectors even here.
1: It's not peace, but a pause. ABC's Matt Rivers on why the war weapons are silent for now.
3: U.S. Ambassador to the UN Mike Waltz saying the lull in fighting is designed to give peace talks some space. But a New York Times report says Trump is also pulling back from escalations with Iran for fear it could dangerously drain the Pentagon's already diminished stockpile of Patriot anti-missile interceptors.
1: Trump will meet Tuesday with Israel's prime minister for the first face-to-face since they started the war. He'll also host Ukraine President Zelensky. This is ABC News. The big theatrical buzz this summer of 2026 is about a poem from the 8th century B.C.
4: Help me go home.
5: The Odyssey sailed through its second weekend atop the box office, collecting another $87 million in ticket sales. In just 2 weeks, the Greek epic has made over $286 million in North America. Disney's live-action Moana added another $10.5 million this weekend, good enough for second place.
6: It's good to see them fighting again.
7: It sure is.
5: Or Toy Story 5, another Disney release, took in another $10 million. Disney is the parent company of ABC. Mike Dubusky, ABC News.
1: The Fed will decide on interest rates Wednesday. Here's ABC's Rena Roy.
8: The broader expectation is the Fed holds steady while watching to see whether higher energy prices start spilling into core inflation, meaning there is a chance we could see a rate hike later this year.
1: Mortgage rates are already up. I'm Wayne Cabot, ABC News.
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11: The NCN AccuWeather forecast for the overnight early morning hours calls for a slight chance of showers and thunderstorms, otherwise partly cloudy with a low getting down in the upper 70s. Sunny and hot for your Monday with a high near 100, heat index values as high as 109. Then for Monday night, we have a slight chance of showers and thunderstorms, low getting down to around 76. Then on Tuesday, a slight chance of showers and storms, otherwise mostly cloudy and a high near 91. That's your NCN AccuWeather forecast on KWBE.
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0: line for you next year on KWBE. It's Don't You by Simple Minds, as Wolves Player and Wang Chung on cue. But first, we got the weather.
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4: The NCN AccuWeather forecast for the overnight early morning hours calls for a slight chance of showers and thunderstorms, otherwise partly cloudy with a low getting down in the upper 70s. Sunny and hot for your Monday with a high near 100, heat index values as high as 109. Then for Monday night, we have a slight chance of showers and thunderstorms, low getting down to around 76. Then on Tuesday, a slight chance of showers and storms, otherwise mostly cloudy and a high near 91. And that's your NCN AccuWeather forecast on KWBE.
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0: And for your top of the next here on KWBE, we had Huey Lewis in the news as well as Blues Traveler on cue. But I'll finish up this hour on our late night hours. It's Killer Queen by Queen right after this.
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1906, Salzburg, January 27th, Wolfgang Amadeus is born. 1761, at the age of 5, Amadeus begins composing. 1773, he writes his first piano concerto. 1782, Wolfgang Amadeus Mozart marries Constance Weber. 1784, Wolfgang Amadeus Mozart becomes a Freemason. 1791, Mozart composes the Magic Flute. On December 5th of that same year, Mozart dies. 1985, Austrian rock singer Falco.

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1: ABC News, I'm Wayne Cabot. A late-night shooting at the Seattle Center, site of a weekend festival. ABC affiliate KOMO spoke with a witness who thought he heard firecrackers.
2: But then there was a second volley, and that's when we saw people storming through the area across the Fisher Pavilion.
1: And we know people have been hit, but no details yet. A pause in U.S. attacks on Iran. Democrat Senator Chris Van Hollen on ABC's This Week said,
3: "We have depleted our interceptors, which are the weapons we use to intercept incoming Iranian attacks, which are obviously necessary to protect American troops."
1: A court ruling this weekend means some states don't have to follow a Trump executive order that makes the Postal Service create a list of approved voters for the midterms. This affects 23 Democratic-led states that sued, not the other 27 red states that did not. This is ABC News. The New York Times says DNC Chair Ken Martin was reported to HR for throwing a phone toward a subordinate as pressure builds in a campaign where Democrats are in debt and Republicans have a surplus. The DNC not commenting on the HR incident, but denies being late in paying its vendors. 24 hours after someone drove a van into a pride celebration, killing a man, German police killed the suspect. In Berlin, ABC's Britt Klenet.
4: Police say that officers fired at the man after he rushed towards them with a knife and that he died at the scene. Now, that's in the western part of the city in Spandau. And it followed a massive search operation to find this suspect. Authorities saying that all signs indicate that it was an Islamist terror attack and that the suspect did have a criminal history.
1: 300,000 people is how many have been chased from their homes in wildfires in France and Spain. That's the population of Orlando. Wayne Cabot, ABC News.
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7: DNC and AccuWeather forecast for the overnight early morning hours calls for a slight chance of showers and thunderstorms, otherwise partly cloudy with a low getting down in the upper 70s. Sunny and hot for your Monday with a high near 100, heat index values as high as 109. Then for Monday night, we have a slight chance of showers and thunderstorms, low getting down to around 76. Then on Tuesday, a slight chance of showers and storms, otherwise mostly cloudy and a high near 91. That's your NC and AccuWeather forecast on KWBE.
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That's right, it's Morning Trivia, brought to you by Frontier Appliance of Beatrice as well as Hoopscat Bratsks of Beatrice. Playing for you now here on our late night hours, it's Blondie.

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2: The NCN AccuWeather forecast for the overnight early morning hours calls for a slight chance of showers and thunderstorms, otherwise partly cloudy with a low getting down in the upper 70s. Sunny and hot for your Monday with a high near 100, heat index values as high as 109. Then for Monday night, we have a slight chance of showers and thunderstorms, low getting down to around 76. Then on Tuesday, a slight chance of showers and storms, otherwise mostly cloudy and a high near 91. That's your NCN AccuWeather forecast on KWBE.
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4: Rumors spreading round in that Texas town. About to check outside the games. And you know what I'm talking about. 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

0: That was the 1973 classic Long Train Runnin' by the Doobie Brothers here on KWBE. Playing for you next, we got Baby Hold On by Eddie Money, as well as Sting with Fields of Gold on cue. That and more right after this.
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1: 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Hits of all time play here. What a
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That was Michael Damian here on KEWBE. 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
4: The NCN AccuWeather forecast for the overnight early morning hours calls for a slight chance of showers and thunderstorms, otherwise partly cloudy with a low getting down in the upper 70s. Sunny and hot for your Monday with a high near 100, heat index values as high as 109. Then for Monday night, we have a slight chance of showers and thunderstorms, low getting down to around 76. Then on Tuesday, a slight chance of showers and storms, otherwise mostly cloudy and a high near 91. And that's your NCN AccuWeather forecast on KWBE.
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We're nearing the end of our late night hours here on KEWBE. Hope all of you listening out there had a great night, and I hope I'm just to make it a little bit better. 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This has been Alex Veneman, wishing every single one of you out there a wonderful Monday.

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1: ABC News, I'm Sherry Preston. Witnesses describe the scene and the victims after last night's shooting at a food festival in downtown Seattle.
2: There was this guy shot in the leg. One female was surrounded by people helping her out. Another one was doing CPR. People were grabbing people, chairs to help them put them up, sit them up.
1: Three people were killed, four hurt, including a toddler. One suspect in custody in the mass shooting. Police are still looking for more who might have been involved. Genevieve became a Category 5 hurricane early this morning, the first in the East Pacific region in 2 years. Forecasters say it's expected to stay far out to sea on a course roughly parallel with the Mexican coast. French President Emmanuel Macron has called a crisis meeting today, focusing on monster uncontrolled wildfires that have forced more than 250,000 people to flee their homes in the Bordeaux region. The suspect in the deadly Berlin Pride attack that left one person dead and 29 hurt was shot and killed by police during a confrontation in a suburb of the city Sunday. This is ABC News.
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5: Corn was mixed Friday. Soybeans, cattle, and hogs finished higher. I'm John Perkins with a Brownfield Market Update. When it comes to short-stature corn, it all started with Stein. For decades, they've been focused on unique hybrids that deliver top yields. Stein invented short-stature corn, then they perfected it. Stein has yield. Soybeans were higher Friday on fund and technical buying. Forecasts into early August for large parts of the region are hot and dry, potentially stressing the crop. They're in some key stages of development. Contracts are down early, but bounce back with a higher moving meal. August beans were up 10.5 at 12.48. September was 9.25 higher at 12.40 and a quarter. August bean meal was up $1.40 at 3.31.30. August soybean oil is down 126 points at 74.33. Corn was narrowly mixed, monitoring development conditions, looking at chances for crop stress in some areas. Demand for feed, fuel, and export use continues to be solid overall. September was up a quarter at 464 and a quarter. December held at 487 and a half. And wheat was lower on profit taking and technical selling as the trade continues to monitor U.S. and world crop weather issues along with Black Sea exports. The major spring wheat crop tour yield was below a year ago, but a little bit larger than expected. September Chicago is down 18 and a quarter at 678. September Kansas City was 14 and a half lower at 745 and a quarter. September Minneapolis wheat was down 15 and three quarters at 714 and a quarter. Live and feeder cattle were higher ahead of the on-feed and inventory numbers, which were out after the close on Friday. August live was up 167 at 227.07. October was 112 higher at 222.50. August feeders were $1.55 higher at 345.32. And hogs were supported by the recent mostly higher trend in wholesale pork. August was up 70 cents at 102.85. October was 12 higher at 89.02. Megan Grebner has your full look at the cash livestock markets coming up after this brief break.
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8: Direct cash cattle trade activity was quiet Friday. For the week, deals were marked at $365 stress, down $12 to $15 from the previous week's weighted average basis. Live deals in the South were at mostly $230, down $7 to $8 from the prior week's weighted averages. Box beef closed lower on light demand for moderate offerings. Choice down $1.63 at $351.24. Select was $204 lower at $346.71. Cash hogs were lower with a light negotiated run. Barrows and gilts at the National Daily Direct were down $2.77 with a weighted average of $99.37. The Iowa Minnesota was $1.48 lower with a weighted average of $100.73. And the Western Corn Belt was down $2.20 with a weighted average of $100. Pork values were firm, up 15 cents at $104.63. Bellies were up sharply. And estimated hog slaughter was 393,000 head. I'm Megan Grebner, Brownfield Ag News.
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10: 82 degrees at KWBE. Good morning. Your forecast calling for a high of 101 this afternoon, with the heat index getting up to about 110. We remain under an extreme heat warning until 10 o'clock tonight for the KWBE listening area. Lows tonight, 75, got a 30% chance for some showers during the night. Then for Tuesday, cloudy skies, the high of 90. Wednesday, partly sunny, 91. Thursday, 50-50 chance of rain, the high of 90. And on Friday, sunny, high of 87. 82 is our temperature this morning. Again, that extreme heat warning in effect until 10 o'clock tonight across the KWBE listening area.
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0: Stevie Wonder, and you are the sunshine of my life. Good morning. Welcome to Monday. Sunny and hot today. We're under that extreme heat warning until 10 tonight. We're going to get up to about 101 for the high this afternoon. Those heat index values as high as 110. Then tonight, the overnight low dropping down to about 75. Got a little chance of rain overnight. We'll see what happens there. And then on Tuesday, look for cloudy skies and your high tomorrow, 90. It's 82 this morning here at KWBE as we check back in with the Brownfield Network.
1: 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Direct cash cattle trade activity was quiet Friday. For the week, deals were marked at $365 dress, down $12 to $15 from the previous week's weighted average basis. Live deals in the South were at mostly $230, down $7 to $8 from the prior week's weighted averages. At the Apache Livestock Auction, feeder steers and feeder heifers were lightly tested, but a lower undertone was noted. Steer calves were $20 to $30 lower, and heifer calves were $10 to $13 lower. The USDA says quality was fair to attractive, demand was moderate. Medium and large one feeder steers, 500 to 509 pounds, brought $415 to $431. Box beef closed lower on light demand for moderate offerings. Choice down $1.63 at $351.24. Select was $204 lower at $346.71. Estimated cattle slaughter was 103,000 head, up 14,000 on the week and up about 7,000 on the year. Cash hogs closed lower with a light negotiated run. For the last couple of weeks, processors have been fairly aggressive in their procurement efforts and have been bidding up. Demand remains a focal point for the market. Globally, there have been some bright spots. Think about Mexico as a strong export opportunity. Domestic demand is finding support as pork remains a competitively priced protein in the retail space. Barrels and gilts at the National Daily Direct closed 277 lower with a weighted average of 99.37. The Iowa Minnesota was $1.48 lower with a weighted average of $100.73. And the Western Corn Belt was down 220 with a weighted average of $100. Pork values closed firm, up 15 cents at 104.63. Bellies were up sharply. And estimated hog slaughter was 393,000 head, down 42,000 on the week and down 43,000 on the year. At the CME, live and feeder cattle were up ahead of the USDA's cattle reports, which came out after the close Friday. And lean hog futures finished the day higher, supported by the recent uptick in pork values. I'm Megan Grebner for Brownfield.
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0: The Fabulous Thunderbirds, Tough Enough on KWBE. 82 degrees, feels like about 86 right now. We're going to get up to 101 for your high this afternoon.
1: Hello, everyone. I'm Cindy Young with Brownfield, and this is My Two Cents. Communication is the essence of human interaction and learning, a process of exchanging ideas, thoughts, feelings, and emotions. Ag Communications is, at its heart, storytelling. It is telling a story about or relevant to agriculture. The career opportunities in ag communications and ag marketing are many, and we need people to fill those roles. I hear many young people say they want to tell agriculture story. That's an inspiring task. We need more people doing just that. However, it's important to differentiate between being an ag influencer and being an ag journalist. Both are ag communicators. Some careers in agricultural communications will have you communicating with other ag stakeholders, people who also work in the field. Other career opportunities will have you communicating with those not employed in agriculture, and quite often with little knowledge or understanding of what happens on a farm or in agribusiness. The demand is great for those skilled in public relations, marketing, journalism, sales, photography, event planning, advocacy, public speaking, and more. You do not have to have an ag background to be an ag communicator, but it helps a lot. The work ethic instilled in youth in agriculture is something that, as an employer, I do not find consistently in other young people. The agriculture industry needs you. Everyone has the potential to be an ag communicator. You just need to find your voice. I'm Cindy Young with Brownfield. That's My Two Cents.
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19: showtime.
0: 82 degrees on your Monday morning. Good morning. Here we go with another work week. Last week of July. Sunny and hot for us today. Temperatures reaching up to 101. The heat index getting up to about 110. The forecast calling for a slight chance of rain tonight, 75 for the low. Then tomorrow, look for highs around 90. We do have that extreme heat warning in effect until 10 o'clock tonight for the KWBE listening area. 82 is our temperature.

0: WBE with Steve Perry and O'Sherry. Well, we got the birthday line coming your way next hour. If you know someone who is celebrating today, we look forward to hearing from you. You can give us a call just shortly after 6:30, and we'll put you on the air, and you can pass along your greetings for the day. Who do we have on the celebrity birthday list? Well, comedian Bill Engvall, the guy who says, here's your sign. He's 69 today. Olympic gold medal winning figure skater Peggy Fleming is turning 78 today. And also on the list for the day, baseball's Alex Rodriguez is turning 51. Those are your celebrity birthdays.
1: That fierce and intense heat wave weather pattern remains firmly ensconced across much of the heartland. Some relief gets underway, favoring Corn Belt locales over the middle and late portions of the week. Good Monday morning, everyone. It's agriculture meteorologist Greg Solier. We're back in with your ag weather today right here on Brownfield Ag News. Another day of widespread triple-digit readings all the way up into parts of the far southern Canadian prairie. The western Dakotas outside and around the Black Hills, 112 and then some over the past couple of days. Triple-digit readings pushing 120 in the desert southwest, and even triple-digit readings into the western Corn Belt areas for the next day or so. So, yeah, with critical growth stages in both corn and soybean fields underway, high temperatures as far east as Des Moines pushing 103 later on today, maybe 105 to 108 across Nebraska and southward into Oklahoma. There'll be some easing of temperatures there with daytime readings today in the upper 80s to mid 90s and upper 90s to low 100s over sections of the central and southwestern Corn Belt. Yeah, some increasing dryness concerns, those reproductive corn and soybean fields. Add that, of course, to the ledger. It is quite a ledger of issues coming into play, not to mention smaller scale, but still intense nonetheless. These clusters of showers and thunderstorms that have played on out over the course of the weekend, yesterday evening time outside of Louisville, and this morning getting their act together over sections of the southern Great Lakes region and mid-Mississippi Valley. They'll be spreading on to the east over the rest of the eastern Corn Belt in scattered to fair coverage, favoring sections of southern Wisconsin, northern Illinois, Michigan, northern Indiana, and Ohio. Wide-ranging rain amounts anticipated. Not much going on in that capped atmosphere as you get out west of the Mississippi for the day today. The monsoon setup is back into play and getting quite robust again later on this afternoon and again tomorrow afternoon in particular, centered on the Nebraska Panhandle, either side of the divide from Wyoming and through Colorado. Those pasture lands and rangelands will appreciate the rainfall, all or nothing in that usual monsoon setup in the western states. In any event, first in a myriad of slow-moving frontal boundaries with slightly cooler, drier air each day will begin to materialize from north to south, but favoring much of the Corn Belt areas. And by the time we get into Thursday and Friday, readings are still at or even a couple degrees above average. Eastern areas still above average into the west, and boy, the heat will continue on, but more focused into the central and southern high plains, into the desert southwest and valleys of California as the monsoon winds on down temporarily. So, apart from that, tropics getting busy in the Pacific, quiet in the Atlantic. Most of the organized wet weather for this week favoring the far eastern and northern Corn Belt early on the week and then the northeast of New England. I'm Greg Solier with your ag weather today.
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News, weather, classic hits. It's all right here to start your day. Thanks for tuning us in this morning. We are KWBE.

82 degrees at KWBE. Feels like 86 right now. We're going to get up to 101 this afternoon. The heat index getting up to about 110. We are under that extreme heat warning until 10 p.m. tonight. Again, right now it's 82 degrees here at KWBE with Berlin.

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1: ABC News, I'm Sherry Preston. A food festival turning to terror in Seattle after police say two people started shooting at each other. Roberto Ramirez was there and heard it.
2: We suddenly heard some firecrackers, what I thought were firecrackers, and people started yelling, shooter, shooter. And there was like a stampede of people just running, knocking down a lot of products from the vendors.
1: Three people were killed, four more hurt, including a two-year-old boy. One suspect is in custody. Police are looking for a second. France's president holding a crisis meeting today with wildfires raging through part of his country. Flames in the southwestern part of France have burned through an area about four times the size of Paris. Ukraine's president will meet with a new British prime minister today. It's the first visit by a foreign leader for new British Prime Minister Andy Burnham. The pause of the war with Iran holding for now. The U.S. and Iran holding off on any new attacks for a second straight day on Sunday. This is ABC News. OpenAI chief Sam Altman will be at the White House this week seeking approval for the company's most powerful generative AI model yet. Here's ABC's Sophie Flay.
3: For decades, Hollywood has imagined the possibility of artificial intelligence becoming too powerful for humans to control.
4: Skynet has become self-aware.
3: Now, Altman is taking that debate to Washington, meeting with the Trump administration this week to showcase OpenAI's most powerful model yet and to push for its approval. The system, capable of solving an 80-year-old math problem, could also take on complex tasks for businesses and the government. But that same ability to act more independently is also raising safety concerns.
1: Among them, the OpenAI system that was able to hack into another AI platform on its own during a recent security test. After first exploring the possibility of a merger with American Airlines, the Wall Street Journal is reporting this morning that United is now asking Delta about the idea of becoming one. Sherry Preston, ABC News.
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10: Good morning, this is a check of news on KWBE. I'm Jake Bartecki. Hallam residents packed a town hall meeting last week to voice concerns over a proposed monolith data center that could bring major changes to a small Lancaster County village. The proposal includes a large-scale data center campus and supporting infrastructure. While some residents see the potential economic benefits, many question the project's impact on water usage, power demand, environment, noise, and the community's rural character. Village officials emphasize that no final decisions have been made and encourage residents to stay involved as the review process continues. Representatives connected to the project answered questions during the meeting, saying the development would be designed to meet environmental and regulatory requirements. The proposal remains in the planning stages with additional public meetings and review expected before any approvals are considered. The Lancaster County Sheriff's Office announced that the Speed Catches Up With You selective enforcement is set to begin today. The mobilization, which is geared towards reducing speed-related fatalities, will continue through August 8th. The Lancaster County Sheriff's Office will participate in the nationwide mobilization through saturation patrol by increasing the number of deputies working in marked cruisers. Over time, for the additional deputies working during the mobilization will be paid through a mini-grant funded by the Nebraska Department of Transportation Highway Safety Office. Well, Fairbury has officially cut the ribbon on its new City Hall and Business Incubation Center, marking a major milestone for the Southeast Nebraska community. The new facility consolidates city offices into one location while also providing space for startup and expanding businesses. City leaders say the project will make municipal services more accessible, support local entrepreneurs, and help drive future economic growth. The building replaces the city's previous offices and is a part of a broader effort to revitalize downtown Fairbury. A full story on the change is available online on our website at newschannelnebraska.com. This has been a check of news on KWBE.
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13: 81 degrees at KWBE. We have that extreme heat warning in effect for the KWBE listening area until 10 o'clock tonight as we look for temperatures to reach up to around 101 this afternoon, but those heat index values as high as 110. Again, that extreme heat warning until 10 tonight. It is hot all over. Not just across the KWBE listening area, but throughout the Midwest. Triple-digit temps are back again for the day. ABC meteorologist Leslie Lopez has more.
14: We're talking about this prolonged event taking place across much of the nation, anywhere from the southwest out towards the interior of our country, and the extreme heat warnings all across these regions. Now, the humidity added to the heat will bring those feels-like temperatures up to 110 in Omaha, 112 out towards Des Moines, and then that's all going to fuel the possibility of severe weather threats.
13: Alfredo DeCustanozo is a beef systems extension educator for the University of Nebraska-Lincoln. He says it's never too late to make changes to help livestock battle the heat.
15: The plan here is to be ready with shades, to be ready with sprinklers, to be ready with bedding. It's a very comprehensive approach, which in many cases we need to start thinking about this very early on in the time period. What management is trying to do is to increase the sensible heat loss, which is, if one can imagine, a molecule of air trapped on the surface of the hair of an animal. That molecule must exchange the internal heat with the external conditions. So if externally we're looking at heat on heat, then there is no exchange of heat, and that heat remains in the animal.
13: The UNL Extension Educator is encouraging area livestock producers to make sure there is shade, plenty of shade, as that is an important aspect of heat management in cattle.
15: Out on open feedlots, we're hoping for the cooling effect of wind. I am pretty cautious with recommending sprinklers because they can actually make matters worse. We need air movement to be able to have effectiveness of wetting the coats of these cattle. If it's a still day with solar radiation, high temperature, high humidity, and we wet cattle, it's going to take a breeze to be able to create that conductive heat loss, which we're looking for.
13: Extreme heat warning until 10 tonight. Sunny and hot throughout the day. A high of 101. Heat index values up to 110. Right now we're at 81 degrees at KWBE.
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10: From the NCN Sports Desk, I'm Jake Bartecki with a sports update. Well, it's a ways out, but Nebraska baseball got a glimpse into their 2027 schedule. The Huskers will play in San Antonio in February as part of a three-day tournament called the Battle at the Ballpark. Nebraska, Air Force, Army, and Notre Dame will compete against each other in a round-robin format at Nelson W. Wolf Municipal Stadium. That's the home of the San Antonio Missions. This game was scheduled for February 26th through the 28th in 2027. The Kansas City Chiefs began training camp this weekend in St. Joe's, Missouri. Quarterback Patrick Mahomes led the Chiefs onto the practice field Saturday to open the training camp, returning from a knee injury that cut his previous season short. Mahomes says he wants to take a step forward because he wasn't too happy with how he ended last season prior to the injury.
17: I feel like I wasn't playing my best football at the end of last year before I got hurt. And so I got to find ways to get better, kind of navigate the pocket, run the offense better.
10: The first Chiefs preseason game is set for August 15th when they host the Rams. The Royals win both Saturday and Sunday to secure a split of the weekend series in Detroit with the Tigers. But most notably, catcher Salvador Perez extends the chapter he's already written in the Royals history books. He becomes the franchise's all-time leader in home runs. He hit number 318 on Saturday. That homer beats the previous record held by Hall of Famer George Brett, which stood for 40 years. The Royals travel to Minnesota today for three with the Twins starting tomorrow. This has been a sports update on KWBE with sports in your home for the Big Orange and the Big Red. I'm Jake Bartecki.
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21: Hello, I'm Kellen Havikin with the latest ag headlines on Brownfield. The USDA has announced plans to resume live cattle imports from Mexico. Beginning August 24th, the department says it will open the Douglas, Arizona port to cattle trade. Josh Maples, an ag economist with Mississippi State University, says there's still no clear signs of widespread expansion in the cattle herd.
22: Yes, it's an increase. It's the first increase since 2015, which is important. But 3.8 million head is still the second lowest heifer retention number that we've got going back the last 50 years.
21: He says heifers held back for beef cow replacement were up 3% in the cattle on inventory report. Fewer cattle entered U.S. feedlots in June 2026 than last year. It's down 3% on the year. And the first ever cattle vaccine to address thyloidosis is now available through Medgene. 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

Bob Seger and his Silver Bullet Band in Fire Lake on KWBE. 82 degrees, good morning. On our way to a high this afternoon of 101. We're under that extreme heat warning until 10 o'clock tonight.

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0: It's time now for this morning's funeral calendar on KWBE, brought to you this morning by Griffith Suvendick Funeral Home. Avis Brinkman of Beatrice passed away July 22nd at the age of 94. Funeral services will be this morning at 9:30 at the Fox Funeral Home of Beatrice. Fox Funeral Home and Cremation Services of Beatrice in charge of those services today for Avis Brinkman. Richard Kelly of Sterling passed away July 21st at the age of 80. Interment will be at 10 a.m. tomorrow, Tuesday, July 28th, at the Sterling Cemetery. A celebration of life will take place at 11 a.m. tomorrow at the St. John Lutheran Church of Sterling. Zinc Fox Funeral Home and Cremation Services of Sterling in charge of those arrangements tomorrow for Richard Kelly. Diane Courtney of Beatrice passed away July 25th at the age of 77. A celebration of life will be on Thursday, July 30th at 10:30 at the St. John Lutheran Church of Beatrice. Fox Funeral Home

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2: An extreme heat warning remains in effect until 10 o'clock tonight for the KWBE listening area. Temperatures for the afternoon reaching up to 101, with those heat index values as high as 110. South winds today will be about 10 miles per hour. Tonight, the overnight low 75, a 30% chance of rain overnight. For Tuesday, mostly cloudy throughout the day and a high temperature of 90 degrees.
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0: 6:36, 24 now before the hour. Good Monday morning. Hope you had a good weekend. Hope you're staying cool. 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
0: It is all brought to you this morning by Quilt Stitches and by Premier GM. 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
2: Oh, I want to wish my grandma a happy birthday.
0: And who's your grandma?
2: Lori.
0: And who's this from?
2: Macy.
0: Well, thanks for calling this morning. We hope she has a wonderful day today. Okay?
2: Okay.
0: Okay. Thanks for calling in this morning.
2: Yep.
0: Okay. A little sleepy today. Hi there, good morning, KWBE.
3: Good morning, Dave. This is Dave Barnard. And I'd like to wish my favorite sister, Ann Engelman, a belated happy birthday. She celebrated on Saturday. And I probably shouldn't say anything, but a couple of her grandchildren had a fun time with her 6-7 birthday. And so I want to shout out to my sister, Ann.
0: Well, we hope... We hope she had a good weekend.
3: A couple other things. I wanted to congratulate the FFA, 4-H, even open class entries at the Gage County Fair for making our fair one of the best. Super entries. And also to thank the Extension staff and the Ag Society Board for their hard work during last week.
0: Yeah, I'll tell you what. That event could not happen without the help of all those individuals, right?
3: Yep, it's a team effort, so... Hope everybody stays cool and has a good day.
0: You do the same. Thanks for calling in this morning. Have a great day.
3: I'm going to. Thank you.
0: You bet. He needs a little rest, too, because Mr. Barnard is very active at the fair, helping with different things, judging and helping organize some things. I mean, he's right out there in the show, in the showroom ring getting kids lined up. So shout out to him, too, for all he does for the fair. And thanks to everybody, yeah, who had any part of it. Whether you were a member of the Ag Society, the Fair Board, Extension staff, a volunteer, a judge, whatever the case may be, thanks for making our fair what it is. No doubt about it, another successful fair, despite the hot weather. Oh, man, that was hot. Hi, good morning, KWBE.
2: Hi. I'd like to wish my grandma, Lori, a happy birthday.
0: And this is from?
2: Piper.
0: Well, Piper, thanks for calling. We hope you and Macy and the whole family have a wonderful day, all right?
2: All right.
0: Thanks for calling in this morning. Have a good day now.
2: Okay, you too.
0: Will do. Thanks. Good morning, KWBE.
4: Good morning, Dave. Today I would like to wish Tom Dougherty of Jansen a very happy birthday. These wishes are from Ellie, and you have a great day, and thank you.
0: Thank you. Good morning. You're on KWBE's birthday line.
5: Yeah, I'd like to wish my mom, Lori Ellis, a happy birthday. This is from her son, Tyler.
0: All right, Tyler, thanks. Well, Laura, you're celebrating birthdays today with people such as on this 27th day of July. Bill Engvall's got a birthday today. The guy who, you know, here's your sign. 69 today for comedian Bill Engvall. Also on the list, Peggy Fleming, Olympic gold medal winning figure skater, turning 78 today. Actress Betty Thomas, turning 79. Baseball's Alex Rodriguez is 51. WWE superstar Triple H is 57 today. Good morning, KWBE.
6: I would like to wish a happy anniversary to Steve and Paulette Jarkel. This wish is from Maryland. And everyone have a great day. Stay cool.
0: Thanks. Good morning, birthday line.
7: Good morning. I'd like to thank everybody for my birthday wishes on the 24th. And then I'd like to wish my dad a happy 92nd birthday yesterday. He was out fishing, so he had a good day. And so if you see him, wish him a happy 92nd birthday. This all comes from Carla Walters. Thank you.
0: Thank you. Good morning. You're on KWBE.
8: Good morning. I would like to wish my mom, my neighbor, one of my favorite chore people, a very happy birthday. And this comes from her daughter, Amy, Eric, Ivy, and Abram.
0: So your birthday is for who?
8: Oh, Ann Engelman.
0: Thought you better mention the name there so we know who you're talking about.
8: Absolutely.
0: Well, thank you for calling this morning. Appreciate it.
8: Thank you.
0: You're welcome. Good morning, KWBE.
9: Yeah, I'd like to wish my wife, Lori Ellis, a happy birthday. And this is from her husband, Marv.
0: Thank you, Marv. Appreciate it. Hope she has a great day.
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0: 6:43 at KWBE here on a Monday morning where the temperature right now is currently... We are at 81 degrees, feels like 85. We have that extreme heat warning until 10 tonight. Good morning, KWBE.
11: Hi, I want to wish my American grandma a happy birthday.
0: And who is that?
11: Caroline from Denmark.
0: Oh, this is Caroline from Denmark calling, or is that who's the birthday for?
11: My American grandma, Ann Engelman.
0: Oh, okay. Well, we hope she has a wonderful day. And you're calling from where?
11: Denmark.
0: You are? Seriously? From Denmark?
11: I am.
0: What time is it in Denmark?
11: 2.
0: Like 2 a.m. or 2 p.m.? Where are we at here?
11: 2 p.m.
0: All right. So it's afternoon. What's it like in Denmark right now?
11: Good summertime.
0: Good summertime, huh? Well, we hope she has a wonderful day, and I'm sure this is going to make her day extra special by hearing your phone call this morning.
11: I hope so.
0: I know it will. Thank you so much for calling this morning. We appreciate it.
11: Thank you.
0: Thank you. Wow. It's been a while since we've had a long-distance call. And I'm not talking like, yeah, from Texas or whatever. Wow, Denmark this morning. Hello, KWBE, good morning.
12: Good morning, Dave. This morning I would like to wish very happy birthdays to Elise Derrickson and Shannon Uhlman. And these wishes are from Wanda, and I thank you, and you stay cool today.
0: You too. 81 degrees at KWBE. Where else are we going to get calls from this morning? Denmark. Hi, good morning, birthday line.
13: You are busy.
0: This is really busy for a Monday.
13: Yeah,
0: this is extremely
13: busy.
0: Wow.
13: Yeah, all the way from Denmark. That was cool. That would have made my day.
0: I'm like, is this real? I wasn't for sure yet.
13: Wow. Amazing technology, isn't it?
0: Incredible. That is incredible.
13: I'd like to wish a very happy birthday to Lori Yurka, Lori Ellis, Jenny Swarthout, Gary Higgins, and a happy anniversary to Dave and Barb Henning and Steve and Paulette Jarcot. And that comes from Bob and Gwen. Thanks, Dave. You have a good day.
0: You too. Thanks. Denmark. Wow. Hi, good morning, KWBE.
7: Good morning. This is Carla Walters. I forgot to say happy birthday to my dad, Lloyd Van Lenningham. I did not mention his name when I called before. And then I also like to wish Jenny Swarthout and Margot Schaaf birthdays. Happy birthdays. This comes from Carla. Thank you.
0: Thank you. 27th day of July. We're working our way to the end of the month. August just around the corner. Another hot one for us today. 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We ask that you take breaks, find a shade tree, stay hydrated. 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
0: 402-228-5924. As you take your time this morning to call us and let us know if you tried earlier, yeah, it was busy. We've had a lot of calls coming in. So if you tried earlier and got a busy signal, we'll wait here just a second. Give you a chance to get back in. 402-228-5924. On this date in history, 42 years ago today, 1984 was the year Purple Rain, starring Prince, opened nationwide in theaters. And it was 47 years ago today, 1979, that AC/DC released their album Highway to Hell. And then it was also on this date, 86 years ago today, 1940. Bugs Bunny made his official debut, yes, in a cartoon called A Wild Hare. Hi, good morning. You're on the birthday line on KWBE.
15: Well, good morning, Dave. Maybe my kids will go to bed earlier since they got to get up and go to work with Mom. I'd like to wish my Aunt Ann Engelman a very happy birthday, and I am not from Denmark. And my mother-in-law, Lori Ellis, a very happy birthday. She's turning 29.
0: Is that right? Well,
15: you
0: can just celebrate that a lot. You got a lot going on.
15: Yep, that's right.
0: So the Denmark call, that's fascinating. I was shocked by that this morning.
15: That's pretty cool.
0: That is pretty cool. Well, hey, thanks for calling this morning. We appreciate your phone call.
15: Have a good day.
0: I will. You do the same. Thanks. It's 6:48 here at KWBE, 12 now before the hour. Anybody else this morning? Birthdays, anniversaries? All right. We are asking you, by the way, on our Facebook page today, our question of the day. Since it's Bugs Bunny's birthday, since he made his debut on this date back in 1940, we're asking you, what was your favorite cartoon to watch on Saturday morning? You remember, yeah, getting up, grabbing the cereal, sitting in front of the TV and watching those cartoons. What'd you watch? Kristen goes with Mighty Mouse. Wendy says Bugs Bunny and Tom and Jerry. Amy says Scooby-Doo. Marv says Popeye. And let's see, Rich goes with Bugs Bunny and the Roadrunner Hour. Yes, yes, same here. Let's see. Jeff goes with Roadrunner. Shirley says the Jetsons. And then Janice and Donovan both are saying Foghorn Leghorn. Oh, those Saturday morning cartoons. Couldn't beat it, could you? All right. We're done, I think, on the birthday line. Nobody else calling in, so we're going to move on. Wow, what a busy one. For those of you calling in this morning, thank you so much. We do appreciate it. And for the caller in Denmark, can't say thanks enough on that one. For those of you who are celebrating, enjoy your day.
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0: Top of the morning to you, 6:51, 9 before the hour. We got news coming up here at 7 from ABC. So the Community Players Theater, it's the young adult theater production She Kills Monsters. It runs this July 30th through August 2nd, this coming weekend. And we're going to talk more about this Wednesday morning on our Beatrice Today program. We'll be visiting with Mel, the Associate Artistic Director, and I think Mel's going to bring in a couple of the cast members. So we'll be talking more about the production She Kills Monsters on Wednesday morning at 8:30. We got tickets for that production. It opens Thursday, runs through the weekend. I'm going to give you a chance to win some tickets here this morning. So stay with us for your chance to win, as we'll be doing that in the 7 o'clock hour here on KWBE.

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1: ABC News, I'm Sherry Preston. The hunt is on in Seattle for a second shooter after gunfire tore through a food festival. This woman was there and ran for her life.
2: We went inside the first building because we saw a few people going to a building. So we went in there and we went like down the stairs and we just hid in the garage.
1: Police now think two people started shooting at each other. Three people are dead, another four hurt, including a two-year-old. Relative quiet in the Middle East with a pause in the war. ABC's Matt Rivers is in Jordan.
3: We have paused military operations against Iran, and the Iranians have done the same. It's now been more than 2 days that we've seen without any strikes going back and forth between both countries after the better part of 2 weeks of both of those countries trading lethal strikes. So, you know, the question is, why is that happening? Well, what's clear is that there is some diplomacy going on.
1: The pause also allowing for oil prices to fall. Hundreds of thousands of people evacuated in France and Spain in the midst of wildfires. This is ABC News. Democrats in Maine have found a new Senate candidate after Graham Plattner resigned amid multiple sexual misconduct allegations. The new name is Troy Jackson, and he is a fifth-generation logger. The question is, will that be enough to help the Democrats unseat longtime Republican Senator Susan Collins?
4: Troy Jackson lacks what some Republicans are saying, Riz, the Riz factor that Graham Plattner undoubtedly has. Now, Susan Collins doesn't either. That's not what she's known for. She's really known as much more of a workhorse than a show horse. But it'll be interesting because the one thing Collins has been able to do is survive. She's been winning for decades in Maine, right, even as the state has trended more Democratic, and she hasn't done it in a flashy way. So this is an intriguing matchup, and it can't be more critical for Democrats.
1: ABC Washington Bureau Chief Rick Klein on our daily podcast, Start Here. Attorneys for influencers Andrew and Tristan Tate will meet with federal prosecutors in Miami today as their lawyers continue fighting the brothers' extradition on rape and sex trafficking charges in the UK. Sherry Preston, ABC News.
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14: Good morning. This is a check of news on KWBE. I'm Jake Bartecki. Hallam residents packed a town hall meeting last week to voice concerns over a proposed monolith data center that could bring major changes to a small Lancaster County village. The proposal includes a large-scale data center campus and supporting infrastructure. While some residents see the potential economic benefits, many question the project's impact on water usage, power demand, environment, noise, and the community's rural character. Village officials emphasize that no final decisions have been made and encourage residents to stay involved as the review process continues. Representatives connected to the project answered questions during the meeting, saying the development would be designed to meet environmental and regulatory requirements. The proposal remains in the planning stages with additional public meetings and review expected before any approvals are considered. The Lancaster County Sheriff's Office announced that the Speed Catches Up With You selective enforcement is set to begin today. The mobilization, which is geared towards reducing speed-related fatalities, will continue through August 8th. The Lancaster County Sheriff's Office will participate in the nationwide mobilization through saturation patrol by increasing the number of deputies working in marked cruisers. Overtime for the additional deputies working during the mobilization will be paid through a mini-grant funded by the Nebraska Department of Transportation Highway Safety Office. Well, Fairbury has officially cut the ribbon on its new City Hall and Business Incubation Center, marking a major milestone for the Southeast Nebraska community. The new facility consolidates city offices into one location while also providing space for startup and expanding businesses. City leaders say the project will make municipal services more accessible, support local entrepreneurs, and help drive future economic growth. The building replaces the city's previous offices and is a part of a broader effort to revitalize downtown Fairbury. A full story on the change is available online on our website at newschannelnebraska.com. This has been a check of news on KWBE.
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16: 80 degrees as the sun comes up. Good morning from KWBE. We remain under that extreme heat warning up until 10 o'clock tonight. National Weather Service forecasting a high today of 101, with the heat index numbers getting as high as maybe 110 or more than that. So you are encouraged again to be really careful for today, especially if you're working outdoors. Take breaks and stay hydrated. Temperature again right now, we're at 80 degrees. It feels like 83 with that humidity right up there at 71%. Low tonight dropping down to around about 75. We've got a 30% chance of rain overnight. And then for tomorrow, look for cloudy skies and a high of 90, 91 on Wednesday. It is 80 this hour on our way to a high of 101 today. Well, we're not the only ones that are battling the heat. There is a heat alert pretty much all across the Midwest, as it is just plain hot. Triple-digit temps are back, as ABC's meteorologist Leslie Lopez reports.
17: We're talking about this prolonged event taking place across much of the nation, anywhere from the southwest out towards the interior of our country, and the extreme heat warnings all across these regions. Now, the humidity added to the heat will bring those feels-like temperatures up to 110 in Omaha, 112 out towards Des Moines, and then that's all going to fuel the possibility of severe weather threats.
16: Area livestock producers are encouraged to keep a watch on their livestock as the hot weather moves across the area. Alfredo DeCostanzo is a beef systems extension educator for the University of Nebraska, Lincoln. He says it's never too late to make changes to help livestock battle the heat.
18: The plan here is to be ready with shades, to be ready with sprinklers, to be ready with bedding. It's a very comprehensive approach, which in many cases we need to start thinking about this very early on in the time period. What management is trying to do is to increase the sensible heat loss, which is, if one can imagine, a molecule of air trapped on the surface of the hair of an animal. That molecule must exchange the internal heat with the external conditions. So if externally we're looking at heat on heat, then there is no exchange of heat, and that heat remains in the animal.
16: Shade is the most important aspect of heat management in cattle. However, the extension educator says that's not the only one.
18: Out on open feedlots, we're hoping for the cooling effect of wind. I am pretty cautious with recommending sprinklers because it can actually make matters worse. We need air movement to be able to have effectiveness of wetting the coats of these cattle. If it's a still day with solar radiation, high temperature, high humidity, and we wet cattle, it's going to take a breeze to be able to create that conductive heat loss, which we're looking for.
16: Again, the extreme heat warning in effect until 10 tonight.
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16: 11 minutes after 7 on a brick and mortar Monday. Let's get Krista on the line and talk real estate. Good morning, Krista. How are you?
23: Good morning, Dave. How are you this morning?
16: I'm doing okay. I'm in where it's AC, air conditioned, so I'm okay.
23: That's good. Did you survive the fair? Did you have to go out there?
16: Well, I was out there a little while, here and there, off and on, and it got a little warm. But I'll tell you what, hats off, thumbs up to everybody involved. They made it another successful fair. It's just incredible the amount of work they put in to make it happen. It's just awesome.
23: That's great. Yes, but it was warm.
16: It got a little warm over the weekend. Yes, it did. I saw a few water sprinklers going. It's just one of those things where it was hot. So here we are, another hot day ahead of us.
23: Yes. All right. Well, let's see. What do we got going on?
16: What do you got?
23: Casey has a new listing in Tobias, and actually it is a investment property of his that is for sale. It is a four-bedroom, two-bath home with two-stall garage. Apparently it is a rental that needs some work because it's only $25,000, and it's a cash only as is sale. And then Frank has a fourplex at 823 Market Street that is all occupied. It is $2,650 a month rent, and the landlord pays the utilities. That is available for $175,000. And Kay has a remodeled home at 207 North Sumner Street, which is a three bedroom, one bath, one stall garage home, move in ready, and that is $140,000. And of course, we still have three commercial lots available on Highway 136 and the rail available downtown Beatrice, and we are looking for listings. So if you are thinking about getting upsizing or downsizing your home, give us a call and we will help you through that process. We find that people might be clicking on links to look at selling their home, and we are getting people that are ending up with out-of-town agents that don't know our area and don't know the people to help you get things fixed and that kind of thing. So give local agents a call, and it'll work out way better for you.
16: Well, I'll tell you what, yeah, I can't stress that enough. Local is so important, isn't it?
23: It is. We are the people that help support the local programs at, like, you know, YRI and post prom and post grad and all the local businesses do that. And so it's important to, we support each other, and we like that when we get that support from our community, because we're all working together to make our community a better place. So give us a call and we will be glad to help you through that.
16: Okay. Well said, well said. All right. Absolutely. What's the numbers we can call you at?
23: Our landline downtown is 402-806-4600. You can reach us on our cell phones. You can take virtual tours of our property on Facebook or on our website, which is brickandmortarrealtyllc.com.
16: All righty. Well, is that it? Not all you got?
23: I think that's it for right now.
16: All right.
23: Everybody have a great week, and we will talk to you next week.
16: Stay cool. We'll talk to you again next Monday.
23: All right. Sounds good.
16: Thanks, Krista. You bet. Thanks, Krista. All righty. 714. Local is so important. Keep that in mind. 714 at KWBE.
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16: Checking our weather this hour. It's all brought to you by Roars Machinery. Again, we have that extreme heat warning that remains in effect until 10 o'clock tonight. And National Weather Service says we can expect heat index values up to about 115 for the afternoon. So there's going to be times it's going to feel like 115 degrees. Wow. Wow, wow, wow. Till 10 tonight. And National Weather Service says basically drink plenty of fluids, stay out of the sun, check on those relatives and neighbors. Another hot day ahead of us. We're going to get up to about 101 on the thermometer. We're at 80 degrees right now. Then tonight, the overnight low, down to about 75. We've got a little chance of rain tonight, about a 30% chance for maybe some rain to develop while we're sleeping. The overnight low, again, about 75. Then tomorrow, cloudy throughout the day, 90 for the high on Tuesday. Wednesday, partly sunny, high of 91. Thursday, a 50-50 chance of rain with a high of 90. And on Friday, sunshine 87, and we should stay in those 80s for the weekend. Really nice looking weekend coming up. We're looking at 85 on Saturday, 87 on Sunday. And both days, lots of sunshine. We just got to get through in the next 24 hours, just one more day of the real early hot weather as we get up to about 101 today. We're at 80 now at KWBE.
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16: 80 degrees our temperature, relative humidity 71%, winds out of the south at about 8 miles per hour, and the barometer right now is at 2977. It feels like 83, it's 80 on the thermometer, and that is a check on your weather brought to you by Roars Machinery.
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16: 719 at KWBE. Coming up here on about 20 after the hour, as we rise and shine on this first day of last week of July. Going to wrap up here this month and move into August. Later this week, the Beatrice Community Players Theater is having their young adult theater production, She Kills Monsters. It opens on Thursday. runs through the weekend. We're going to be visiting with the folks who are involved with this production on Wednesday morning and on our Beatrice Today program. So make sure you tune in Wednesday at 8:30 as we learn more about this production. But right now, we're going to give you a chance to win tickets to go see She Kills Monsters. I have tickets for Thursday night. I have tickets for Friday night. I have tickets for Saturday night. And I have tickets for Sunday afternoon. And you get your choice of what show you want to go to. If you are caller number 1-402-228-5924. First caller wins themselves a pair of tickets for the Players Theater to go see She Kills Monsters.

Playing the classic ZZ Top here on your Monday morning on KWBE. Want to say thanks to everybody who came out to Brown Shoe Fit and to the fair on Friday as we gave you a chance to play our jackpot drop, and appreciate everybody stopping by our booth at the Gage County Fair and Expo, giving it a try, and those who stopped by Brown Shoe Fit to give it a try. We had a big winner on Friday at Brown's. Had an individual who won a $100 bill, $100 in cash, playing jackpot drops. So see, that's why we encourage you to see if you can be a winner. And make sure you stop on by and play wherever we may be. We're going to be at the Farmers Market this Thursday in downtown Beatrice. This will be one of those really quick half-hour stops that we're going to make. We're going to just kind of set up there for about 30 minutes and give everybody who's there a chance to play. And who knows, maybe we'll have another $100 winner, maybe even more than $100. You just never know. Again, that'll be this coming Thursday. We'll be at the Beatrice Farmers Market in downtown Beatrice, probably from about 4 to 4:30. So come on out and drop the chip and give it a try and see if you can win. Thank you.

7:33. We're walking on a lot of sunshine, and it is hot. Those temperatures again hitting those three-digit numbers today. We got that heat warning until 10 tonight. Stay cool. 7:33 is our time at KWBE. Coming up next hour, we're going to put the spotlight on the Gage County Foundation as they get ready for the Big Give event in September. That's coming up at 8:30 today.

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1: Headline news for the morning. A food festival in the heart of Seattle ended in tragedy late Sunday. Police say that a shootout between two suspects killed three people and injured four others, including a toddler. One suspect is in custody. Police there say they are searching for the second shooter. More from Alex Stone from ABC.
2: Police say just after 6 p.m., fire crews responded to reports of a shooting during the Bite of Seattle Food Festival at Seattle Center. Vendors set up and families enjoying the evening when gunfire sent crowds running for cover.
3: I thought it was fireworks.
2: People sheltering inside of buildings around Seattle Center.
4: We were trying to run away, you know, once we heard the shots. Everybody kind of just started panicking.
2: First responders rushing to the festival, attempting to revive two of the people who were shot.
1: The city of Fairbury officially has a new home for its city council and its city employees, plus space that the city hopes can be used as a home base for budding business owners or temporary workspaces. The city council has been meeting and city employees have been working there since March, but this past week the new building was formally opened up to allow the public to tour the city's new headquarters. Located right across the street from the building which has housed the city's old headquarters since 1959. The new building includes three small meeting rooms, one larger conference-style setup, and also a building that typically houses the city council can be reconfigured into one large meeting table. All those rooms are called incubators, which is a fitting reflection of Fairbury's history, as the old home base used to house a hatchery, and now the new space will be used to help with ideas for businesses in the future. Ken Boughton, who served as News Channel Nebraska chief forecaster, has passed away after a months-long battle with cancer. He passed away over the weekend at the age of 69. He joined NCN as chief forecaster in March of 2025, bringing decades of experience to a statewide network. He made his broadcasting debut on the radio at the age of 15 before transitioning to TV. The Grand Island native spent nearly four decades forecasting weather at different stations in central Nebraska. He was inducted into the Nebraska Broadcasters Association Hall of Fame in 2024. We're buying fewer groceries, according to the recent numbers. More from ABC.
5: A recent study by the consulting firm Bain & Company and the market research company Nielsen IQ finds shoppers are putting fewer things in their carts because of a 33% jump in grocery prices since 2019, sharpest increase in 50 years. Food price inflation peaked nationwide in 2022, but hasn't reversed course. Economists call that the rocket and feathers effect. Prices rocket up, but fall slowly as firms resist cutting prices to avoid losing market share. Wayne Cabot, ABC News.
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1: Lots of sunshine across the area for the day, with temperatures reaching up to about 101 for the high. We are under an extreme heat warning until 10 o'clock tonight. Those heat index values getting as high as 110 today. The overnight low tonight dropping down to the mid-70s. Tomorrow's highs around 90. Wednesday, highs around 91. A 50-50 chance of rain on Thursday with a high temperature of 90 degrees.
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0: 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We thank them for bringing you our question of the day, Monday through Friday, giving you a chance to win. And on this Monday, we're going to give you a chance to win a prize package from Landmark Snacks in Beatrice. You can get a sample package of all those delicious snacks that they make right here in Beatrice. And if you are looking for work, looking to change jobs, consider joining the team at Landmark Snacks and find out the opportunities that they have to offer you right now. 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Here we go. You must be 19 years of age or older to play. And if you've won something from us in the last 30 days, please do not call. Let's give somebody else a chance to call and win. That prize package from Landmark Snacks is yours. If you're the first one with the right answer, and here is your question. The American Academy of Pediatrics says that a child should be at least 12 years old before they are allowed to do this. What is this? 402-228-5924. Hi, good morning, KWBE. What's your guess? Good morning, KWBE, you're on trivia. All right, nobody there. Okay, we'll try this line and see if anybody's there. Hi, good morning, KWBE, welcome to Morning Trivia. What's your guess?
3: Babysit.
0: Babysit. Great answer, but not it. Thanks for trying. That's a good answer, but that's not the one we're looking for. Hi, good morning, what do you think the answer is?
3: Babysit.
0: Nope, not it. Not babysit, but thanks. KWBE, what is it? Great answer. Oh, they hung up again. That person doesn't like me. They keep hanging up on me. Hi, good morning. What's your guess this morning?
4: To work out in a club gym.
0: Nope, not it, but thanks for calling. Good answer, though. The American Academy of Pediatrics says that a child should be at least 12 years old before they are allowed to do this. What is it? What do you think we're looking for this morning? For the prize package from Landmark Snacks, 402-228-5924, babysit is a good one. That's a good one. But that's not the answer they got here on my information here. What are we looking for here, folks? 402-228-5924. Good morning, KWBE. What is your guess?
5: Ride in the front seat of a car.
0: Nope, not it, but thanks for trying. Good guess. Hi, KWBE. Your answer is?
6: Mow the lawn.
0: That is it. Mow the lawn. Use the lawnmower. You got it right. Who's this calling?
6: This is Mike.
0: Who is it?
6: Mike.
0: Mike?
6: Yes.
0: Mike, where are you calling from this morning?
6: From Beatrice.
0: From Beatrice. Mike, what's your last name?
6: Mines.
0: All right. Here's what you do, sir. You stop on by Landmark Snacks. Don't come here to the studios. Go to Landmark Snacks. They're going to have a prize package waiting there with your name on it. You can pick it up during their regular business hours and enjoy all those snacks that they make right here in Beatrice.
6: Well, thank you so very much.
0: Mike, have a great day. Thanks for calling. And have a good Monday. Stay cool.
6: I will.
0: All righty. So, yeah, lawnmower. Using a lawnmower, that's what we were looking for. And that's how we play on our trivia here on KWBE.
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1: ABC News, I'm Sherry Preston. Deadly violence at a food festival in Seattle. Some people there initially thought the popping they heard was fireworks. Brian Barker knew right away.
2: My gut feeling was that it was shots, because I'm originally from Texas, so I know what shots are.
1: Those shots hitting several people. Three are dead, four more hurt. Police think two suspects started shooting at each other, but only one is in custody. New violence in the Middle East, even as the U.S. and Iran go into another day of the pause in fighting. Saudi Arabia has just said it shot down drones launched from Iraq, fired by militias backed by Iran. Here's ABC's Karen Waugh.
3: Iran's foreign ministry is calling weekend talks with the U.S. ally Oman fruitful, with both sides working on a plan to keep ships moving safely through the Strait of Hormuz. But the U.S. ambassador to the U.N. says Tehran itself is divided.
1: Dangerously hot weather settling in over much of the country. 120 million Americans are under heat alerts. This is ABC News. The first ever national midterm political convention is about 6 weeks away, and a non-traditional GOP agenda is still being worked out, says ABC's Jim Ryan in Dallas.
4: The organizers of September's two-day event in Dallas acknowledge using the term convention loosely. There'll be no delegate voting or platform to discuss. Instead, Texas GOP Chair Dorinda Randall posted on X.
5: This is a rally and a fundraiser designed to bring Republicans together to help us win in November.
4: The speaker list has not been made public, although President Trump is expected to headline. It's a prelude to the actual 2028 Republican National Convention to be held in Houston. Jim Ryan, ABC News in Dallas-Fort Worth.
1: Putting food on the table is taking money out of our savings. A new survey says nearly one in five American adults are dipping into savings just to pay for groceries, and more than 5% are being forced to use payday advance loans to buy food. The Urban Institute, which conducted the survey, says food costs are up 32% in the last 5 years. Sherry Preston, ABC News.
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0: Sunny and hot for today across the KWBE listening area. We are still under that extreme heat warning that was issued by the National Weather Service over the weekend. That warning is in effect until 10 o'clock tonight. Temperatures for the afternoon reaching up to 101. Heat index values as high as 110. Winds will be out of the south today at around 10 miles per hour.
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KWBE 10 after 8 o'clock, 810. Our temperature 82 degrees. A hot one for us again today. Details on the weather coming up shortly.

0: David Lee Roth singing about those California girls. Well, good morning. 8:18 is our time. 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Temperature right now here at the KWBE studios, 83 degrees. Going to be hot again today. Get up to about 101. Heat indexed 110 to 115. We do have that heat warning until 10 o'clock tonight. Overnight low tonight, 75. Tomorrow, look for highs around 90. Wednesday, 91. 83 at KWBE.
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0: 19 minutes after 8 o'clock, 8:19, it's Monday, it's sale day at Beatrice 77 Livestock. Let's get Ryan on the line. Ryan, good morning. How's your Monday going so far?
3: It's a good morning. It's a good morning. I just wish it wasn't going to be so darn hot.
0: I know. This is tough. This is tough, but one more day of it, and I think we're going to get a break then. So how about that?
3: Yep, sure hope so.
0: Well, hope you're keeping everybody's cool at the barn these days.
3: Yep, it's a tough job, but we're doing our best to keep the people and the cattle as cool as we can.
0: All righty. Well, let's find out what you got going today. What's happening today at Beatrice 77 Livestock?
3: You bet. Good morning, everybody. We're going to get started at 9:30 this morning on the Way Cows and Bulls. 9:30 start. It's going to be a shorter run, of course, time of year, and just that heat that we've been talking about. But 9:30 start. Way Cows and Bulls will run right through to the smaller run of calves, guys, and then we'll finish. We've got six black and red cows that we're going to preg in the mouth this morning, and then we've got two black and red families. They're all going to be coming from Gary DeBoer at Beatrice right here today. So like I said, smaller run, but certainly if you have cattle to move and can get them here, certainly go see Courtney on the north side. At 11 o'clock, we will have our hay sale. In the small square department, we have 821 bales checked in. In the alfalfa, we've got 672 total bales. That'd be 32 bundles of 21 bales each. In the alfalfa, in the loose bales, we've got four. In the fourth cutting alfalfa, we've got 80. 69 brome. In the big round department, we've got 148 checked in. In the alfalfa, we've got 29 second cutting, 22 third cutting, 81 prairie, and 16 alfalfa grass mix. That'll kind of wind her up for today, guys, but certainly keep in mind those good bales that we've got. As far as the schedule goes, no sale, of course, next Monday, August 3rd. We will be off on summer rotation. We will be back August 10th with a sale. Next sale will be August 10th. If you have cattle to look at, cattle consigned, certainly give one of us a call. You can call Brian Brower at 402-239-0878. Slim Harden at 520-2911. You can call Kelly Holman at 402-418-0048. Or you can call myself at 335-7937. With that being said, everybody, stay cool. Have a good day. Certainly keep in touch with us on Facebook. 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Thank you.
0: Thank you, Ryan. Appreciate it. Stay cool.

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2: Good morning. It's 832 at KWBE. It's time for our Beatrice a Day program. And on this Monday, we are putting the spotlight on the Gage County Foundation as we are starting the countdown here for the big give. We welcome in Dee and Old Son back into our studio. It's been a while. Good morning.
3: It has.
2: How
3: have
2: you been?
3: You know, fantastic. Fair week is done. We all survived, and we're ready for a nice, maybe like a routine week a little bit. I don't want to say that too loud because we all know it is Monday. So.
2: Dee's already experienced her Monday.
3: She
2: had a little computer problem, but we're okay, right?
3: It's all good. I'm excited, you know, to start talking about Big Give. I've got Margaret Michaelis here with me. She is our board president now of the Gage County Foundation. So she gets to experience it all in the hot seat, too. So she's here with me.
2: So, Margaret, how long have you been involved with the foundation?
4: I have been involved for about 20-plus years.
2: 20-plus years, and now you've taken the big chair, huh? So being involved in the foundation, what it's been like over the years to be a part of this organization and be a part of, like, Big Give?
4: Well, our organization certainly has changed over the years to become more involved. And then when Big Give, we started that 8 years ago, we weren't sure what we were getting ourselves into, but partnering with the Beatrice Community Hospital Foundation Board, it was the first year was great, and then it's been better ever since.
2: I've always said, it's one of those things, one of those events that from the very first year it was successful, wasn't it?
4: It very was. Our goal, we pushed past that the first year and each year since.
2: So, Dee, you've been busy getting things ready for another Big Give then, haven't you?
3: Yeah. You know, we've got a lot of things kind of happening and going on. You know, we start back in, I would say, about end of March, starting to plan for this day. So even though the day is September 10th, there's a lot of, you know, work and a lot of things that, you know, really go into it to build up to the big day.
2: Well, I think the last time we had you in the studio a few months ago, you were actually came in to remind those nonprofits that they had a deadline. If they wanted to be a part of the Big Give, they needed to get in touch with you in your office. So where are we at as far as the number of nonprofits this year?
3: We have 83 nonprofits this year. So last year was 80. This year is 83, which is amazing. You know, this year I did something a little bit different. And we compiled a list of active nonprofits in Gage County, and those that we came across were about 115 active nonprofits, which is just kind of mind-blowing to me. You know, it's just crazy, to see, you know, how many nonprofits we have. So to have 83 of those that, you know, really see an impact on their mission and see how important this is, you know, for them, I think it's great to have that many.
2: So these 83 that will be involved this year, how many are like the first time at Big Give? Do you
3: I would
2: know?
3: Say between 3 and 5 for sure. Or even like if it's their second year, that's really kind of neat too to see because I feel like, you know, your first experience participating in Big Give, it's really overwhelming. You know, last Monday we had our nonprofit meeting. And for about 2 hours, we just threw all of this information at everybody and said, go, right? but it's a lot of information and it's a lot to process, especially, you know, technology side. And there's not a lot of nonprofits out there that have the opportunity to have such a great board, such as, you know, our Gage County Foundation I guess I shouldn't say great. They're all, you know, great boards, but the size and the capacity. So the amount of, you know, volunteer work that our board puts into different events that we host throughout the year might not be something that some of these other nonprofits get to experience. So they may not be able to fundraise during the year or have that capacity. So this has been fantastic for that and, you know, just the networking, too, that's come along with it.
2: Margaret, how many are on the board for the foundation?
4: We have 16 members.
2: And you meet, what, like once a month?
4: Once a month.
2: 16 members, and they all represent the whole county, don't they?
4: We do. We have from Cortland, Adams, Odell, Wymore, Blue Springs area.

0: as well as Beatrice. The whole county's represented.
1: What was the total figure last year for the big give?
2: 454,000, I believe, was where we were at. Yeah.
1: Okay. All righty. Have we set a goal yet for this year, or are we going to announce that later?
2: I think we'll announce that later. Okay. I have not quite got a goal yet quite set in mind. Obviously, to surpass 450,000. I would love to see us actually hit 500,000 this year. So that would be amazing if we could hit that.
1: I think that was your goal last year, wasn't it?
2: Yes.
1: And you did come up short, but still, what you raised last year, I mean, those are dollars that none of these agencies had before. So.
2: Yes. And you know what? I'm very goal-driven and very motivated by those numbers. So a part of me was just a little crushed that we didn't quite hit that 500,000. But, you know, when you sit and you reflect on the size of our county, having two really big events. I mean, we had Cattleman's Lot last year. That was phenomenal. I mean, the amount of money that raised. And then still after all of that, there for our community members to still show up, you know, 2 months later for Big Give was phenomenal. So at the end of the day, even though, you know, not quite, you know, that 500,000 was not quite met, I was still just super impressed and just overwhelmed by the amount that we did bring in.
1: Still very, very impressive, no doubt about it.
2: Yes.
1: And every little bit helps. We always say that, you know, even these young kids who do a little lemonade stand or whatever, bring in a few dollars, every little bit helps, doesn't it?
2: It does. Yeah. Yes, it does.
1: So, Margaret, for folks who, do you still have some people who maybe come up to you and say, so what is the foundation or what do you guys do?
0: Not so much foundation as more a big give. But yes, the foundation is just we're a not-for-profit too, and we county-oriented. And we give grants in the spring to applicants that do, and trying to give back to the communities within Gage County.
1: Yeah. All right. Well, let's go ahead and take a break here. When we come back, we got to first of all talk about the kickoff.
2: Oh, yes.
1: Because you're going to do a kickoff again this year, right? And that's coming up here this upcoming month. We're almost done with July here. And then we'll talk more about the big give that's happening in September. That's all coming up next here on KWBE.
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3: 8:42, we're back on our Beatrice Today program, spotlighting the Gage County Foundation and the Big Give event that's coming up in September. Okay, first of all, though, we got to kick things off next month, and you've done this every year. You've had a big kickoff to get everybody excited about the Big Give, so give us the details on what we're doing in August here.
4: Yeah, so this year we're taking a little bit different approach. Normally in the past, we've had speakers come down from UNL, and it's always been awesome and great. Now, Rob Schaefer with Smith Schaefer Davis and Premier and Board of Regents, he is sponsoring again this year. Their groups are. So we are very honored and excited that he continues every year to come back and say, I want to be a part of this. I want to help get the community excited and pumped up. So we're very excited that Rob wants to be a part of that again. And then we're going to have this hosted at Stone Hollow. So one of the things, you know, we really want to do is hone in on the whole community being involved. So by doing that is opening that up more, you know, like to the families. I want to see young kiddos coming to this and being able to kind of see what, you know, what's going on and get them started young as well as being involved in their communities. Because honestly, you know, it isn't always about a dollar figure either. There's some of these organizations that really just need some volunteer hours too. So getting them started young and getting some of our high school students too involved, I think will be phenomenal. So we will host this at Stone Hollow Brewing Company. We're going to block it off, kind of like how they do, you know, Rib Fest. So that street section there will be blocked off. We will have a food truck. Grandma's Roadhouse is going to come and feed us some amazing nachos and sandwiches. I believe she's going to have some hamburgers, hot dogs. She will also have a pork tenderloin sandwich, which I hear is just amazing. So, and then the brisket nachos and brisket sandwiches. So it'll be just great. Lancaster County Line is coming down to perform for us starting at 6:30. So about 5:15 is when this starts. And then everybody can kind of come grab something to eat. It is free to the public to come in and enjoy this evening. We'll kick it off with a couple nonprofits talking about a few, you know, not some of their impact stories and what Big Give really has done for them. And then we'll let Lancaster County Line bring in some great entertainment, and it'll be a great evening.
3: Just a very laid back night of just enjoying some music, learning about Big Give, and learning about the whole mission and the importance of giving to Big Give then, isn't it?
4: Yes, absolutely. Just a true, you know, celebration. Yeah. I really want to get people pumped up and get them excited for the day on September 10th.
3: Okay. So, again, this kickoff, did you give the date?
4: Yes, it is Thursday, August 13th.
3: I don't know. Did she give the date? I don't think she did.
4: Oh, well. Darn it. I am failing this morning, not just my printer.
3: No, I thought maybe I missed it. Okay, August 13th.
4: Yes.
3: Stone Hollow Brewery.
4: Yep, second Thursday in August. I know it's that same week that school starts, so, you know, if parents are just, I just can't cook tonight. I just want to grab the family, come out, enjoy some great quality family time, some entertainment, grab some food, and learn about some of these nonprofits. They'll be out and about talking about their missions. And, of course, Queeby's going to be there.
3: We love being there. You bet.
4: Yes.
3: We've done that for a number of years for you.
4: Yes. Yeah. I mean, and we really couldn't do it without you guys, Dave.
3: Well,
4: I mean, you're great to get us advertising out there and get us on the air all the time.
3: We love supporting this because, I mean, after all, it's our county too. It's our community.
4: Yes.
3: So we'll look forward to that night. So, yeah, bring the whole family.
4: Yes,
3: right? Bring the whole family. And just enjoy a night of music and fun. And, again, this is some good information because I know one thing about the Big Give we've talked about. It's just, yeah, it's not about just raising money. It's also just educating people about these 83 nonprofits, isn't it?
4: Absolutely. I think, you know, our community doesn't quite get the opportunity to see all of these nonprofits and what they do. They really, you know, bridge the gap between, you know, those needs in the community.
3: Yeah.
4: So it's really amazing to see. And I think my favorite thing about Big Give overall is to hear all of them talk about every year how they've networked and connected with one another. So if one organization is not able to help, you know, a client with one thing, then they are able to work with another organization to partner together. So I just think that's fantastic to kind of see them all come together too.
3: It's really kind of made the whole this community a little stronger, hasn't it?
4: Yes.
3: So Margaret, I know I've asked the other members of the board this, and since I haven't had the chance to ask you this, yeah, on that first time this was even brought up to the foundation, to the board about, hey, let's do this Big Give thing. I mean, what were your thoughts? Because I know some, you know, everybody was saying like,
2: And that's exactly right. It was a completely new idea and wasn't sure that it would be accepted by the community members to give, but there were enough other Big Gives in the area, Lancaster and Lincoln, that do that. So we had kind of an idea, but definitely the help of the Beatrice Community Hospital Foundation and their networking that they had done really, really helped us move forward with that.
3: And we even made it through COVID, didn't we? You know, those COVID years, we made it through.
2: Yep, that we did.
3: We did. So, okay, so we'll make sure then that we're there on that Thursday night. And then coming up in September is the actual Big Give. Is it going to run kind of the same as it always has, Dee?
4: It will. So September 10th is the actual day of giving. One thing new this year, so Wymore Blue Springs, they're going to have an in-person, like last year. You know, last year we really kind of, you know, spotlighted that. But then also this year, working with our other communities, you know, Odell, Cortland, Adams, to host even if it's, you know, 10 to 2, 10 to noon, whatever that might look like. Maybe we can get a food truck in the area and just so other community members in those areas can come and give their checks and give to their nonprofits as well. So it won't just be one nonprofit in the area. They'll be able to come and donate for all of the ones that they choose to give to. I think that will really help too. Of course, we're going to have our nonprofit fair and our big in-person giving at Vintage Venue again this year on September 10th. There'll be some booths, so we'll have nonprofits will come in and set up booths from 8 to 5 that day. Griffiths Hoovendick Chapel is sponsoring that 5 to 7 time frame where they do $500 sponsorship. So every half hour, we do a random drawing for $100. So it's really awesome to have Rich down there and his family comes down. I think his granddaughter was helping us last year spin the wheel. And so it's really just a fun day. It's so fun to watch the number grow and to really be able to see people come in and talk to some of the nonprofits and ask them what their missions are and what they're doing.
3: And again, you can go online. It'll be a chance for you to go online also to give.
4: Yes.
3: And folks from all over, from out of state, from a distance, get on that and give, don't they?
4: We've had Australia, France, down in Texas, to California, to New York. I mean, every single corner of the world. It's really awesome to see. Even donors that, you know, have called before they go on vacation, they're going to be gone. And they're like, how can I get this in? How can I make sure my donation still gets in if I'm going to be in, you know, in France or wherever I'm going to be?
3: Yeah.
4: How do I still give to my nonprofits that I want to support? So we kick it off, too, with September 3rd through the 9th as an early pre-give online. So you can go online during that time. But definitely do not wait until September 3rd, because right now all those nonprofits are out there live making sure their pages are updated. So there's a chance to go out there and check out who's all participating this year.
3: Okay. All righty. What else would you like us to know? We got still a few minutes here. What else do you want us to know here this morning as we get ready for this annual event?
4: You know, I think just a big thanks to our sponsors also that we have. We've got quite a few coming in. You know, this year we're going to do the Dine Out Night again with Runza. Scooters is doing something new. Katie approached me and asked about doing a punch card kind of format. So those will start rolling out. So after you have visited five times to Scooters, you turn that card back in, and she's going to give $5 per card back to the Support Them All, those bonus pool of funds. So the really cool thing that we get to talk about with our sponsorships is I get to approach businesses and ask them about being a part of this day in the capacity of not supporting any administrative or, you know, the credit card fees, because the foundation covers all of that and that marketing and advertising that goes into it. So the money that the businesses actually write to is going to the bonus pool of funds. So that's additional bonus money that goes to the nonprofits that participate.
3: Okay. All righty. Margaret, anything you want to make sure we mention here this morning in regards to the Big Give?
5: Just that we thank everybody for the participation, because we know that these 83 organizations that are participating will have a significant impact from those dollars.
3: Yeah. Will you... As a foundation board member, when this all first started 8 years ago, were you kind of surprised at the number of nonprofits that were in the county?
5: We were. And each year that they have grown. And then when Dee decided to go through and see how many the county actually had on record, we were even more surprised.
3: Yeah. And like we have said before, yes, some of these are big organizations, but some are very small.
4: Mm-hmm.
3: Not very many volunteers to help them out. So this big, they don't have that chance to really do a lot of fundraising. So this is huge for them, isn't it?
4: It really is. It really is. You know, never did I think I would be so honored, you know, 6 years ago moving here, you know, to be a part of such a big impact and such a big organization and day. I mean, this is really amazing. And I'm truly passionate about it. I love helping these nonprofits. I know our board, we just love being able to see the outreach and the connections being made and the dollars being raised so we can continue to see the good work in the community.
3: And of course, then after the Big Give, a few weeks later then,
4: yes,
3: is the fun time of handing out the checks, isn't
4: it? Is, yes. It's so fun. So October 20th will be our check presentation. And it really is a blast. Again, it's just another touch point to come back around and celebrate the dollars raised and to truly celebrate our community members, those that show up for one another. You know, this community is so amazing, because I think when there's a need, we just all show up for each other and we support one another.
3: Very well said. All right, we have just a few minutes left, so let's run through the dates again so everybody kind of knows what's going on here. We'll start off with the kickoff in August.
4: Yes, so August 13th, second Thursday, Stone Hollow. Thanks again to Rob Schaefer and for supporting that. So please come out 5:15 that night, grab some food. By about 6 o'clock or so, we're going to start the show and hear from those nonprofits and get a little bit of entertainment from Lancaster County Line.
3: Okay, that'll be on August 13th.
4: Yes.
3: Then the Big Give coming up in September is?
4: September 10th.
3: Okay.
4: Yep. Again, second Thursday. I guess I'm starting to see a pattern here. I kind of like the second Thursday. It makes it a little bit easier
3: it
4: on
3: does.
4: The dates. And
3: absolutely. And that is an all-day affair. Starts at what? At midnight, so, really. I mean, whatever. So.
4: Yep, 12:01 a.m. Yeah. You know, we start and we go till 11:59 p.m. that night. So, but 7 a.m. to 7 p.m. at Vintage Venue. We're there in-person giving site. And again, as we get closer, we'll kind of talk about where those other locations are that everybody else, you know, across from Gage County can go and give their money.
3: But again, we also want to keep in mind, you said September 3rd.
4: Yes, September 3rd is when our early online pre-give begins. So September 3rd through September 9th is that early pre-giving. So you can go online and give then. And again, now though, at biggivegage.org, you can go and check out all of the 83 nonprofits, their missions, their projects that they're raising money for this year. I try to encourage every donor. I know sometimes it's hard to not want to give to all 83. But I mean, everybody kind of has a connection with each organization in some way, shape, or form. So definitely go check them out, give them a chance, give them a call. 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
3: Okay, so there you have it. If you have any questions at all, Dee, what can folks do if they have any questions about the Big Give?
4: They can reach out to me. They can email me at director@gagecountyfoundation.org. Our new office location is in the Carnegie Building across from the middle school.
3: We haven't mentioned that yet. Yes.
4: I know. So please stop in and see me. I love to talk. The gift of gab. You know, my mom just told me this week, and apparently I've got the heart of a politician, you know, selling ice to an Eskimo, just like my father. So, I mean, I love to talk. So come have a cup of coffee with me. And, you know, I want to offer any support that we can offer.
3: Okay. All right. Margaret, any final thoughts here as we close it out this morning?
5: This thank you to you for helping us with the support and keeping us moving forward.
3: It's exciting. I mean, it's fun on that day on the 10th. It's fun when that day happens, isn't it?
5: Watching those dollars,
3: isn't
5: yes.
3: it?
5: Yes, and also the number of donors.
3: Yes,
5: that's the other number. That's amazing to see the number of people that are giving.
3: Yeah. And I know, you know, a lot of folks will give online, but yeah, if you can stop at the Vintage Venue, that's good too, because the nonprofits who are there, they're having fun. I think we had a lemonade stand outside last year.
4: We did. Yeah, we bring food trucks down, coffee trucks, food trucks, and they give back too. Yeah. So a percentage of their profits that they make, they give back also to that Support the Mall fund.
3: So it's a fun day, no doubt.
4: It really is.
5: Looking forward to it.
3: Oh, yes. Absolutely. September 10th, circle it on your calendar. That's the day of the Big Give. Again, the kickoff, August 13th. Stone Hollow, stop on in. Starts about 5:15. Families are encouraged to come out. Bring the kids out. Let them learn about all what's happening, right?
4: Yes,
3: got to teach them at a young age, right?
4: Yes, we do.
3: Anything else going on with the foundation after the Big Give? Anything else that's going on that you want to mention? Or
4: Then we just roll back into the Morris grant funding. Okay. And so but right now we're just kind of all purple and orange, so you're about to see it all over the county.
3: That is a very popular color. Yeah, we're going to see all these signs out and about.
4: We
3: yard
4: are.
3: Signs again.
4: Yes, we
3: working
4: will.
3: Working on that, are we?
4: Okay. We are.
3: All righty. Well, ladies, thanks for coming in this morning. Again, if they have any questions, they can just stop on by the Carnegie Building and visit with you and ask any questions they have. But we'll look forward to having you back in sometime down the road.
4: Thank you so much,
3: Dave. You betcha. As we continue to support and keep up to date on the Big Give and the Gage County Foundation. Margaret, thanks for coming in this morning.
5: Thanks for having us.
3: You betcha. Dee, thanks again for coming in.
4: Thank you. Can't wait to be back.
3: We'll get you back in here ASAP. All righty. This is KWBE Beatrice. Our time is 9 o'clock. It's time now for your latest in news from ABC.
6: ABC News, I'm Sherry Preston. Chaos amid gunfire at a Seattle food festival.
7: They were stepping over people. There was a lot of food on the floor, and there were people on the floor. There were kids, strollers.
6: Roberto Ramirez caught in the crush of people running when police say two people started shooting at each other. Three are dead, four more hurt. One of those suspects is in custody. Officials in France say a major wildfire has stopped growing, but the fires in France and Spain are still burning. The Bordeaux wine country still threatened. And over the border in Spain, ABC's Marcus Moore.
8: Spain declaring their first ever national emergency due to fires. More than 100,000 people either evacuating or ordered to shelter in place. Outside Valencia Saturday, authorities say a 78-year-old man was found dead. country's first fire casualty.
6: The pause in fighting holding between the U.S. and Iran, but Saudi Arabia says it shot down drones fired by an Iranian-backed militia. This is ABC News. OpenAI chief Sam Altman at the White House this week seeking approval for the company's most powerful generative AI model yet.
9: The system, capable of solving an 80-year-old math problem, could also take on complex tasks for businesses and the government. But that same ability to act more independently is also raising safety concerns. After OpenAI system was able to hack into another AI platform called Hugging Face during a security test. Hugging Face's CEO calls the hack unprecedented.
6: ABC Sophie Flay. President Trump tours a GM factory in Milford, Michigan today and is expected to defend his tariff policies. Michigan is a state that heavily relies on Canada, and recent 50% tariff increases on imported auto parts and other items have created some serious concerns there. UN Development Program warning that Iran and the war, rising energy and food prices because of it, have the potential to pushing 45 million more people into poverty in the coming years. I'm Sherry Preston, ABC News.
10: That'll be $84.52.
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3: An extreme heat warning remains in effect until 10 o'clock tonight for the KWBE listening area. Temperatures for the afternoon reaching up to 101, with those heat index values as high as 110. South winds today will be about 10 miles per hour. Tonight, the overnight low 75, a 30% chance of rain overnight. For Tuesday, mostly cloudy throughout the day and a high temperature of 90 degrees.

0: hear more, visit dan.democrat. 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

See in the Sunshine Band, Get Down Tonight. Before that, music from Kenny Loggins to get things going for us here in this 9 o'clock hour with all your classics. I got music on the way from Lynyrd Skynyrd, Billy Idol, and Jackson 5. That's all coming up here this hour.

0: kick it. 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

0: Smooth from Santana featuring Rob Thomas. Good morning from KWBE. We're under that extreme heat warning until 10 tonight. As those temperatures get up to about 101 this afternoon, those heat index numbers up to about 110. For tomorrow, we're looking at highs around 90. Wednesday, highs also around 90, 91. Got a chance of rain on Thursday, a 50-50 chance for some thunderstorms. Your high on Thursday of 90 degrees. For Friday, we'll close out the week with a high of 87. Weekend outlook, Saturday, high 85. Sunday, high around 87.
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2: Cash Hog Business is expected to open just about unchanged on Monday. I'm John Perkins with a Brownfield Market Update. General call on Cash Hog Business this morning is steady. That's as buyers get a look at the available ready numbers, the weather, and continue to monitor demand. The pork carcass cutout value was up 15 cents on Friday at 104.63. The estimated hog slaughtered end last week was 393,000 head. That's a drop of 42,000 on the week and more than 43,000 on the year. Box beef on Friday, lower again with the choice down to another $1.63 at $361.24. Select beef was $204 lower at $346.71. In Chicago this morning, August soybeans are down 40 cents. September corn is 12 and a quarter lower. September wheat in Chicago is down 5. Now, if you want to look at it one way, this could just be end-of-the-month profit-taking, but if you want to look at it another way, it's some definite outside influences this morning. For corn and soybeans, there is some talk that there could be a pause in between the conflict between the United States and Iran. That would free up the movement of crude oil again and some fertilizer out of the Strait of Hormuz. And as for wheat, it is focused on the potential for a de-escalation in the tensions between Russia and Ukraine, which could lead to a resumption of commercial shipping traffic through the Black Sea. Fundamentally, not a lot of change in the weather. Temperatures are going to get a little bit cooler here in parts of the Midwest and Plains, but rainfall is expected to continue to favor the Eastern Corn Belt. Live and feeder cattle are lower, with the USDA announcing Friday they would do a phased reopening of the Mexican border for live cattle imports. August lives down 107 at 226. October is 162 lower at 2287. August feeders are down 385 at 341.47. And taking profits, August hogs are down 42 at 102.42. October's down 122 at 87.80. Brownfield.
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2: Soybeans, corn, cattle, and hogs are lower. I'm John Perkins with a Brownfield Market Update. Speed wins. That's why Stein is focused on delivering higher-yielding genetics faster than the competition and why they release more new Enlist E3 lines than any other company. Stein has yield. Soybeans are seeing some profit taking this morning. Forecasts generally have cooler weather with some better rain potential in parts of the region. Big factor, though, crude oil's dropping on talk of resumed negotiations between the United States and Iran. Nothing firm, though, as of yet. The situation, not unlike the markets, remains highly volatile. August beans are down 42 at 1206. September's 42 lower at 1198 and a quarter. August bean meal's down 1260 at 31870. August bean oil's down 264 at 7169. Corn's down, watching U.S. development weather and seeing some spillover from a decline in crude. Weekly crop progress numbers are generally expected to show declines in condition ratings. September corn's down 12 at 452 and a quarter. December's 12 and a half lower at 475. And wheat's lower. It's waiting to see if commercial shipping traffic resumes in the Black Sea region. There have been some overtures towards that, but nothing firm there either. September Chicago's down 6 3/4 at 671 and a quarter. Live and feeder cattle futures are lower. The USDA Friday announced that it would be doing a phased reopening of the border between the United States and Mexico for live cattle imports. August lives down 157 at 225.50. October's 257 lower at 219.92. August feeders are down 540 at 339.92. September feeders are down 660 at 334.85. And hogs are seeing some profit-taking. Pork was firm on Friday afternoon. August is down 55 at 102.30. October leans $1.40 lower at 87.62. We are online at brownfieldagnews.com. I'm John Perkins with a Brownfield Market Update.
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1: ABC News, I'm Sherry Preston. A pause in U.S. attacks on Iran. Sources say the White House is holding off on strikes while negotiators go back to the bargaining table. The search is on in Seattle for at least one more gunman in yesterday's deadly shooting. Three people were shot and killed during a food festival at the Space Needle. Four others were hurt. Roberto Ramirez was caught in the panic that followed.
2: All the vendors got behind the plywood because of the shooter. Until, I don't know, it was like 5 minutes. Then it was kind of like, you know, a big silence. And it wasn't until like 15 minutes later the cops started showing up.
1: A monster wildfire in France has forced 220,000 people from their homes. However, the country's interior minister said today that fire has stopped growing. Fire is also burning in Spain. One person there was killed. The trial begins today for Lindsay Clancy in Massachusetts. The former nurse killed her three children 19 days after being discharged from a psychiatric hospital. This is ABC News.
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6: Lots of sunshine across the area for the day, with temperatures reaching up to about 101 for the high. We are under an extreme heat warning until 10 o'clock tonight. Those heat index values getting as high as 110 today. The overnight low tonight dropping down to the mid-70s. Tomorrow's highs around 90. Wednesday, highs around 91. A 50-50 chance of rain on Thursday with a high temperature of 90 degrees.
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Good morning from KWBE. It's National Chicken Finger Day, which is weird because chickens don't actually have fingers. But I bet if they did, they'd probably give one to Colonel Sanders. I'm guessing you can tell which one they give him. 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
0: An extreme heat warning in effect for today and tonight, as we'll see heat index values up to 111 today. A lot of humid and dangerously hot. Tonight stays humid and warm, lows mid-70s. Tomorrow, not as hot, but still humid, mostly cloudy. Highs in the upper 80s. Wednesday, partly sunny, humid, highs near 90.
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0: Commercial-free classics there, KWBE, the Cars, wrapping up that big block. Good morning to you. I saw that Cheez-It and Coors Light are teaming up to make beer cheese-flavored crackers. Because apparently America looked at beer cheese dip and was like, you know, this isn't portable enough. It's the perfect way for anyone who wants to smell like a sports bar before noon. Don't get me wrong. I don't think there's anything wrong with this. I'm going to try their beer cheese Cheez-Its as soon as I can find them.
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0: To hear more, visit dan.democrat. 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
1: ABC News, I'm Sherry Preston. A pause in U.S. attacks on Iran. Sources say the White House is holding off on strikes while negotiators go back to the bargaining table. The search is on in Seattle for at least one more gunman in yesterday's deadly shooting. Three people were shot and killed during a food festival at the Space Needle. Four others were hurt. Roberto Ramirez was caught in the panic that followed.
2: All the vendors got behind the plywood because of the shooter. Until, I don't know, it was like 5 minutes. Then it was kind of like, you know, a big silence. And it wasn't until like 15 minutes later the cops started showing up.
1: A monster wildfire in France has forced 220,000 people from their homes. However, the country's interior minister said today that fire has stopped growing. Fire is also burning in Spain. One person there was killed. The trial begins today for Lindsay Clancy in Massachusetts. The former nurse killed her three children 19 days after being discharged from a psychiatric hospital. This is ABC News.
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6: An extreme heat warning remains in effect for the KWBE listening area until 10 o'clock tonight. Temperatures for the afternoon reaching up to 101. The heat index values as high as 110. For tonight, we have a 30% chance for some showers. The overnight low, mid-70s. For Tuesday, cloudy, high of 90. For Wednesday, partly sunny, high of 91.
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WBE. I saw in the news, Larry the Cable Guy was hospitalized. He had appendicitis, got his appendix removed. But he was like, get her out. Here's the police.

0: 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Coming up, and check your weather, and the Black Crows are next.
1: 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Blue Valley Door, 1.5 miles west of Beatrice on Highway 4.
2: 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I'm John Perkins with a Brownfield Market Update. 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Soybeans and corn are pressured by the drop in crude oil, along with improved rainfall chances for parts of the Midwest. August beans are down 38 and a quarter at 1209 and three quarters. September's 38 and a half lower at 1201 and three quarters. September corn's 12 and three quarters lower at 451 and a half. December's down 13 and a half at 474. Live and feeder cattle are lower on the resumption of live cattle imports from Mexico. August live's down 82 at 226.25. October's 222 lower at 220.27. August feeders are down 302 at 342.30. And a profit taking and spillover from cattle. August hogs are 32 lower at 102.52. October's down 155 at 87.47. Brownfield.
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0: An extreme heat warning in effect for today and tonight, as we'll see heat index values up to 111 today. A lot of humid and dangerously hot. Tonight stays humid and warm, lows mid-70s. Tomorrow not as hot but still humid, mostly cloudy. Highs in the upper 80s. Wednesday, partly sunny, humid, highs near 90.
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0: Wrapping up another big block of commercial-free classic hits, KWBE. Japan has introduced what they're calling a human refrigerator. 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You literally climb inside a vending machine-sized cooler that blows cool air around your head and shoulders to prevent heat exhaustion. It costs $9,300. At that price, I'd just rather complain about the heat like my grandparents did.
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1: ABC News, I'm Michelle Franzen. Seattle police and state authorities investigating Sunday's deadly shooting at a food festival in the heart of the city's downtown. Three people were killed, four others injured, including a toddler. Police say it appears two suspects were involved in a dispute and a shootout. One is in custody, and the search for the other suspect continues. ABC's Alex Stone is on scene and has witness sound.
2: A bullet landed into the tree that was right next to us.
3: Ava Hendricks was at the festival with her family when the gunfire erupted.
2: It was very scary, and like after the whole thing was over, you know, and we're just waiting for the police to come, and we're just looking at each other like, how are we still alive? You know, like, how did we make it through that?
3: One suspect has been taken into custody. Police say another suspect is still on the loose.
1: A fragile pause in hostilities between the U.S. and Iran, the White House says, to give diplomacy a chance to take root. It follows 2 weeks of airstrikes between both sides. On Wall Street, stocks are mixed this hour. This is ABC News. The Agriculture Department is lifting its ban on importing beef from Mexico.
4: 11 months ago, with the parasitic New World screwworm creeping toward Texas, Agriculture Secretary Brooke Rollins suspended imports of cattle from Mexico, saying at the time,
5: "Do we expect beef prices to continue to rise? Perhaps."
4: Despite the ban, the first screwworm was detected in the U.S. in June. But with beef prices at an all-time high, Rollins has lifted the ban on imports of Mexican cattle, starting with the port of entry in Douglas, Arizona, next month. Jim Ryan, ABC News.
1: An investigation is underway after more than a dozen campers at a YMCA in New Jersey got sick at a summer camp after allegedly consuming mushroom-laced edibles. Camp officials say that one camper shared the chocolate edibles with children between the ages of 10 and 13 years old. Authorities say that they are all said to be in stable condition. I'm Michelle Franzen, ABC News.
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8: This is Tim Hackett with your midday news update on KWBE. Not everyone is happy with the potential of an addition of a data center to the landscape south of the capital city. Lincoln-based Monolith held a town hall this past Thursday night in Hallam to answer questions and try to garner community support for a proposed data center that would be co-located on its existing site. The meeting was scheduled to begin at 7 p.m., but had to be delayed due to high attendance. By 7:45, at least 200 people were present. Monolith's proposal for the data center calls for a 10-acre site on its existing property, generating 35 megawatts and creating 15 jobs. Preliminary figures presented at the meeting showed a water use of 770,000 gallons or less per year. Many Hallam residents questioned the water use figures and raised concerns about the impact on private wells, as well as potential noise and light pollution concerns. CEO Russell Webb said Monolith is aware that data centers have a negative reputation. Monolith plans to hold another town hall next month. The city of Fairbury officially has a new home for its city council and its city employees, and the city hopes it can be used as a home base for budding business owners. Here's some of my reports.
9: It's such an upgrade from across the street, the technology in the building now and everything that we have. It's just great, and I think it's going to be a good thing for the community. Everybody that toured it today really seemed impressed with what they were seeing and compared to what we had across the streets.
8: Bankrolled in part through COVID-era funds that were set to expire, the new building houses the council chambers, the Code Enforcement Command Center, and a direct place for citizens to fill out forms or pay bills. But the building was largely made possible through a relationship with the Nebraska Department of Economic Development, which stipulated that the space must include rooms for fledgling small businesses to meet and grow.
9: It's a pretty cool thing for Fairbury, I think, to have these offices available for anybody that's wanting a startup business and they need an office to get started and do their business out of, or we can rent an office out by the day, by the hour, by the week.
8: An electrical malfunction sparked a fire a block west of the Gage County Courthouse on Friday morning. A fire broke out on a utility pole in the backyard of a Beatrice residence in the 400 block of Lincoln Street. A fire captain said a branch apparently came down on wires and a transformer, sparking a fire that burned itself out. Moments later, the transformer blew. Firefighters were sent to the scene at 7:35 a.m. Friday, and a Beatrice City Electric crew arrived minutes later to begin making repairs. A fire truck and department personnel reopened Lincoln Street and left the scene just before 8:15. A Nebraska native is the fourth firefighter confirmed to have been killed while defending against a large blaze near the Colorado-Utah border. 43-year-old Nathan Matthews of Lincoln died Friday, as confirmed in a statement released by the U.S. Department of the Interior over the weekend. Meanwhile, several fierce wildfires in a summer full of big ones have continued to burn across the western United States. One of the worst, and the one currently deemed top priority for firefighting efforts, was just a few miles north of Sisters, a central Oregon city of about 3,000 people. Winds gusting up to 30 miles per hour threatened to push flames into new areas there. Reports from Sunday were that firefighters had made progress keeping that fire in check, but elsewhere, Matthews and others had already been killed. Matthews' family has said they will announce funeral plans at a later date. In similar news, Nebraska Task Force 1 is on the ground in Texas, prepping for anticipated flooding along the Nueces River Basin over the next few days. Crews are working with local officials in Live Oak County, tracking river gauges, launching rescue boats, and flying drones to map out potential flood zones. First responders have also gone door-to-door to warn families and mark high-risk evacuation areas. Task force leaders say they're working around the clock to buy local residents precious time, making sure no one is caught off guard before the floodwaters rise. An Omaha man accused of shooting a police officer last year has been found not responsible by reason of insanity. Court records show that 36-year-old Shedrick Mills was acquitted last week on charges of attempted murder plus weapons violations. Mills was arrested last October after shooting Officer Stephen Mercek in the head outside an Omaha gas station. The officer has since recovered. Following a mental health evaluation, a judge determined Mills was insane at the time of the shooting. Mills will be held and evaluated at the Lincoln Regional Center. And some hopeful news to conclude today. A Lincoln woman is proving you should never give up on a lost pet after she was reunited with her dog more than 5 years after he went missing. The woman is named Immaculata Jackman, and she says her dog, Chong, escaped home back in 2021. Despite years going by, she never stopped driving through her old neighborhood, hoping for a chance to spot him. Then, earlier this week, Chong was found behind a truck stop in Indiana, more than 600 miles away. A microchip led shelter staff back to Nebraska.
10: My friend sent me the post, and I just couldn't believe it. Never lose hope, because it's been 5 years, and we found him.
8: Jackman immediately drove to Indiana to pick him up and brought Chong's brother, Chi-Chi, along for the ride. After a brief waiting period, Chong was cleared to return home. The entire family is now safely back in Lincoln. For more news, head to newschannelnebraska.com.
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7: Sunny and hot for today across the KWBE listening area. We are still under that extreme heat warning that was issued by the National Weather Service over the weekend. That warning is in effect until 10 o'clock tonight. Temperatures for the afternoon reaching up to 101. Heat index values as high as 110. Winds will be out of the south today at around 10 miles per hour.
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15: From the NCN Sports Desk, I'm Jake Bartucki with a sports update. Well, it's a ways out, but Nebraska baseball got a glimpse into their 2027 schedule. The Huskers will play in San Antonio in February as part of a three-day tournament called the Battle at the Ballpark. Nebraska, Air Force, Army, and Notre Dame will compete against each other in a round-robin format at Nelson W. Wolf Municipal Stadium. That's the home of the San Antonio Missions. Games are scheduled for February 26th through the 28th in 2027. The Kansas City Chiefs began training camp this weekend in St. Joe's, Missouri. Quarterback Patrick Mahomes led the Chiefs onto the practice field Saturday to open the training camp, returning from a knee injury that cut his previous season short. Mahomes says he wants to take a step forward because he wasn't too happy with how he ended last season prior to the injury.
16: I feel like I wasn't playing my best football at the end of last year before I got hurt. And so I got to find ways to get better, kind of navigate the pocket, run the offense better.
15: The first Chiefs preseason game is set for August 15th when they host the Rams. The Royals win both Saturday and Sunday to secure a split of the weekend series in Detroit with the Tigers. But most notably, catcher Salvador Perez extends the chapter he's already written in the Royals' history books. He becomes the franchise's all-time leader in home runs. He hit number 318 on Saturday. That homer beats the previous record held by Hall of Famer George Brett, which stood for 40 years. The Royals travel to Minnesota today for three with the Twins starting tomorrow. It was Heim time in Indianapolis. Part-time rookie driver Corey Heim scores his second win in his NASCAR Cup Series career, and it comes in the Crown Jewel Brickyard 400. Not much passing throughout the day, especially not for the lead, and because of that, Heim was able to hold off the late advances of Christopher Bell to score the win. NASCAR off this week before they head to our neighboring state and Iowa Speedway. This has been a sports update on KWBE with sports in your home for the Big Orange and the Big Red. I'm Jake Bartecki.
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19: 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Bids and asking prices have yet to be established. The bulk of the week's business isn't expected until sometime Thursday or Friday. Last week, Southern Live deals were at $230 to $231, $7 to $8 lower than the previous week's weighted averages. Dress deals in the north were at mostly $365, $12 to $15 lower than the prior week's weighted average basis. Box beef was mixed at midday with moderate and light demand for moderate offerings. Choice was $1.72 higher at $362.96. Select was 25 cents lower at $346.46. At the close, at the Joplin Regional Stockyards in Missouri, feeder steers were mostly $5 to $20 lower. However, light 6 and 7 weights sold steady to $5 higher. Feeder heifers were $10 to $20 lower. The USDA says supply was light with moderate demand. The extreme heat is likely going to impact sales at least at the start of the week. Medium and large one feeder steer, 752 to 771 pounds, brought $345 to $350. Feeder steers, 857 pounds, brought $337. Medium and large one feeder heifer, 653 to 664 pounds, brought $342 to $347. Cash hog prices were not reported at midday due to confidentiality. There were just a handful of negotiated purchases. There's been some support in the cash hog market lately. Processors have been more aggressive in their procurement efforts. Demand remains a focal point. The five-day rolling average for barrels and gilts at the National Daily Direct is $100.60. Butcher hog prices at the Midwest cash markets are steady at $65. At Illinois, slaughter sows were steady with moderate demand for light offerings at $36 to $49. Barrels and gilts were steady with moderate demand for light offerings at $60 to $70. And pork values were sharply higher at midday, up $2.29 at $106.92. Loins, picnics, and ribs were all sharply higher. I'm Megan Grebner for Brownfield.
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7: An extreme heat warning remains in effect until 10 o'clock tonight for the KWBE listening area. Temperatures for the afternoon reaching up to 101, with those heat index values as high as 110. South winds today will be about 10 miles per hour. Tonight, the overnight low 75, a 30% chance of rain overnight. For Tuesday, mostly cloudy throughout the day and a high temperature of 90 degrees.
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1: ABC News, I'm Michelle Franzen. Seattle police and state authorities investigating Sunday's deadly shooting at a food festival in the heart of the city's downtown. Three people were killed, four others injured, including a toddler. Police say it appears two suspects were involved in a dispute and a shootout. One is in custody, and the search for the other suspect continues. ABC's Alex Stone is on scene and has witness sound.
3: A bullet landed into the tree that was right next to us.
23: Ava Hendricks was at the festival with her family when the gunfire erupted.
3: It was very scary, and like after the whole thing was over, you know, and we're just waiting for the police to come, and we're just looking at each other like, how are we still alive? You know, like, how did we make it through that?
23: One suspect has been taken into custody. Police say another suspect is still on the loose.
1: A fragile pause in hostilities between the U.S. and Iran, the White House says, to give diplomacy a chance to take root. It follows 2 weeks of airstrikes between both sides. On Wall Street, stocks are mixed this hour. This is ABC News.
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4: This is Tim Hackett with your latest news update on KWBE. Not everyone is happy with the potential of an addition of a data center to the landscape south of the capital city. Lincoln-based Monolith held a town hall this past Thursday night in Hallam to answer questions and try to garner community support for a proposed data center that would be co-located on its existing site. Monolith's proposal for the data center calls for a 10-acre site on its existing property, generating 35 megawatts and creating 15 jobs. Preliminary figures presented at the meeting showed a water use of 770,000 gallons or less per year. Many Hallam residents questioned the water use figures and raised concerns about the impact on private wells, as well as potential noise and light pollution concerns. CEO Russell Webb said Monolith is aware that data centers have a negative reputation. Monolith plans to hold another town hall next month. The city of Fairbury officially has a new home for its city council and its city employees, and the city hopes it can be used as a home base for budding business owners.
5: It's such an upgrade from across the street, the technology in the building now and everything that we have is just great, and I think it's going to be a good thing for the community. Everybody that toured it today really seemed impressed with what they were seeing and compared to what we had across the street.
4: An electrical malfunction sparked a fire a block west of the Gage County Courthouse on Friday morning. A fire broke out on a utility pole in the backyard of Beatrice residence in the 400 block of Lincoln Street. A fire captain said a branch apparently came down on wires and a transformer, sparking a fire that burned itself out. Moments later, the transformer blew. Firefighters were sent to the scene at 7:35 a.m. Friday, and a Beatrice City Electric crew arrived minutes later to begin making repairs. A fire truck and department personnel reopened Lincoln Street and left the scene just before 8:15. For more news, head to newschannelnebraska.com. With this KWBE News Update, I'm Tim Hackett.
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9: Get ready to win with a KWBE jackpot drop. 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KWBE, along with Sheer Quality Furniture of Beatrice, the Mechanical Room in Beatrice, and the U-Stop on the east side of Beatrice, will be giving away $1,000 in cash and prizes. 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
10: Soybeans, corn, and cattle are lower. 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I'm John Perkins with a Brownfield Market Update. 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Soybeans today are down sharply on profit-taking and technical selling. Forecasts generally have cooler weather with some better rain potential in parts of the region. Crude oil's dropping on talk of resumed negotiations between the United States and Iran. August beans are down 40 and three quarters at 1207 and a quarter. September's 41 and a quarter lower at 1199. August bean meal is down $11.10 at 32010. August soybean oil's 267 points lower at 7166. Corn's down on profit taking, watching U.S. development weather and seeing some spillover from the decline in crude there as well. USDA is expected to lower crop condition ratings in the weekly update, which is out after the close. September's 13 and a quarter lower at 451. December's down 14 at 473 and a half. And wheat's also seen some profit-taking as it waits to see if commercial shipping traffic resumes in the Black Sea. Medium-term forecasts for spring wheat in the Northern Plains do mostly look dry. September Chicago's 15 and three quarters lower at 662 and a quarter. September Kansas City's down 13 and a half at 731 and three quarters. September Minneapolis is seven lower at 707 and a quarter. Cattle are sharply lower on the phased reopening of the border to live cattle imports from Mexico that was announced on Friday. August live's down 212 at 224.95. October's 357 lower, 218.92. September feeders are down 1037 at 331.07. And on spread trade and profit-taking, August hogs are unchanged at 102.85. October's down $1.47 at 87.55. John Perkins, Brownfield.
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14: Hello, I'm Kellen Havikin with the latest ag headlines on Brownfield. The USDA has announced plans to resume live cattle imports from Mexico. Beginning August 24th, the department says it will open the Douglas, Arizona port to cattle trade. Josh Maples, an ag economist with Mississippi State University, says there's still no clear signs of widespread expansion in the cattle herd.
15: Yes, it's an increase. It's the first increase since 2015, which is important. But 3.8 million head is still the second lowest heifer retention number that we've got going back the last 50 years.
14: He says heifers held back for beef cow replacement were up 3% in the cattle on inventory report. Fewer cattle entered U.S. feedlots in June 2026 than last year. It's down 3% on the year. And the first ever cattle vaccine to address thyloidosis is now available through Medgene. And I'm Kellen Havikin for Brownfield.
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1: Lots of sunshine across the area for the day, with temperatures reaching up to about 101 for the high. We are under an extreme heat warning until 10 o'clock tonight. Those heat index values getting as high as 110 today. The overnight low tonight dropping down to the mid-70s. Tomorrow's highs around 90. Wednesday, highs around 91. A 50-50 chance of rain on Thursday with a high temperature of 90 degrees.
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Cyndi Lauper, Time After Time. Before that, Steeler's Wheel, getting us back into our classics here on KWBE. Stay hydrated, stay cool today. We are under that heat warning, extreme heat warning, until 10 tonight.

KWBE and the music of Phil Collins and You Can't Hurry Love. 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Allison Leonard will stop into our studios to visit with us to talk about the latest programs being offered at the Y. That's tomorrow morning at 8:30.

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1: ABC News, I'm Michelle Franzen. Following 2 weeks of renewed hostilities, the U.S. and Iran now agreeing to pause airstrikes. The White House says President Trump decided against striking Iran forcefully over the weekend. Sources tell ABC News one big reason was to preserve anti-missile defense systems like Patriots. Here's ABC's Karen Travers.
2: The president also spoke to Axios this morning, and he said that he would consider going back to what he called, quote, very strong military action if talks between the U.S. and Iran were to fail. And he also said he's not really willing to give diplomacy all that much time. He was pushed on how long he is willing to give the diplomatic talks at this point, and he said either it goes fast or not at all.
1: Federal health regulators tracing the surge of cyclosporiasis cases, one of the biggest now in U.S. history. The CDC says four more states are now linked to recent cases of the parasitic illness and shredded lettuce iceberg lettuce. This is ABC News.
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6: Sunny and hot for today across the KWBE listening area. We are still under that extreme heat warning that was issued by the National Weather Service over the weekend. That warning is in effect until 10 o'clock tonight. Temperatures for the afternoon reaching up to 101. Heat index values as high as 110. Winds will be out of the south today at around 10 miles per hour.
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The Commodore's there, KWBE, good morning to you. 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
0: An extreme heat warning in effect for today and tonight, as we'll see heat index values up to 111 today. A lot of humid and dangerously hot. Tonight stays humid and warm, lows mid-70s. Tomorrow, not as hot, but still humid, mostly cloudy. Highs in the upper 80s. Wednesday, partly sunny, humid, highs near 90.
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0: Good afternoon, KWBE. I saw that a 5-year-old boy in Canada reunited with his favorite stuffed donkey after it was left behind on a ferry. Get this, the ferry crew gave the toy its own social media account. It documented its adventures around the ship until the family saw the post. The toy even came home with a new name. This is great. Churro the Burro. I love it. That's customer service you don't see every day, though.
1: I'm Pete.

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1: ABC News, I'm Michelle Franzen. Following 2 weeks of renewed hostilities, the U.S. and Iran now agreeing to pause airstrikes. The White House says President Trump decided against striking Iran forcefully over the weekend. Sources tell ABC News one big reason was to preserve anti-missile defense systems like Patriots. Here's ABC's Karen Travers.
2: The president also spoke to Axios this morning, and he said that he would consider going back to what he called, quote, very strong military action if talks between the U.S. and Iran were to fail. And he also said he's not really willing to give diplomacy all that much time. He was pushed on how long he is willing to give the diplomatic talks at this point. And he said either it goes fast or not at all.
1: Federal health regulators tracing the surge of cyclosporiasis cases, one of the biggest now in U.S. history. The CDC says four more states are now linked to recent cases of the parasitic illness and shredded lettuce iceberg lettuce. This is ABC News.
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8: An extreme heat warning remains in effect until 10 o'clock tonight across the KWBE listening area. Heat index values as high as 110 this afternoon. Tonight we have a 30% chance of rain overnight. The overnight low 75. Then on Tuesday, cloudy skies, high of 90. Wednesday, partly sunny, high of 91. A 50-50 chance of rain on Thursday with a high around 90. We'll close out the week on Friday with mostly sunny skies, temperatures in the upper 80s.
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10: Soybeans, corn, and cattle were down. Hogs were mostly lower. Hello, I'm Megan Grebner with your commodity market update on Brownfield. Sign's devotion to innovation means farmers can count on them to provide the best products, get higher yields, and more profitability. Stein has yield. Soybeans were lower on profit-taking and technical selling. Forecasts generally have cooler weather, but some better rain potential in parts of the region. Crude oil is dropping on a pause in the conflict between the U.S. and Iran. August beans down 39.5 at 12.08.5. September beans down 40.5 at 11.99¾. Corn was lower on profit-taking and technical selling. Corn has been watching U.S. development weather and seeing some spillover from the decline in crude. The USDA is expected to lower crop ratings in its weekly update out after the close. September corn was down 12.5 at 4.51¾. December corn down 13.5 at 4.74. The wheat complex was also lower on profit-taking and technical selling. The trade is waiting to see if commercial shipping traffic resumes from the Black Sea region. Midterm forecast for spring wheat in the Northern Plains is mostly looking dry. In Chicago, September wheat was down 18 at 660. D's wheat down 18 at 677.5. In Kansas City, September wheat was down 16.25 at 729. And in Minneapolis, September wheat was down a dime at 704 and a quarter. Live and feeder cattle were down sharply on the phased reopening of the border to live cattle imports from Mexico. August lives down 185 at 225.22. October lives were down 372 at 218.77. August feeder cattle were down 707 at 338.25. Hogs were mostly lower on spread trade and profit taking. August lean hogs were up 12 at 102.97. October lean hogs were down $1.22 at 87.80. I'm Megan Grebner for Brownfield.
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Believe it or not, I've never actually seen the movie Saturday Night Fever. 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John Cougar Mellencamp right before that here on your Monday afternoon. 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

0: Whispering Carefully with Wham on KWBE. 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
0: Sunny and hot this afternoon with an extreme heat warning in effect. High temp near 101 and heat index values as high as 110. Increasing clouds throughout the night tonight with a chance of showers and thunderstorms, low around 75 degrees. Mostly cloudy for you tomorrow with patchy smoke early on, high near 90. Tomorrow night, mostly cloudy with a chance of late night showers, low around 71. And partly sunny on Wednesday with a high near 91 degrees. But again, extreme heat warning in effect until 10 o'clock.

0: Well, if you happen to decide that you have to go outside, you're probably going to need some sunglasses, cheap or expensive. Hot out there today with a sunny sky. Got that extreme heat warning in effect until 10 o'clock tonight. We'll take a look at the forecast in a little bit. First, I want to remind you to join us tomorrow morning at 8:10 as we are going to be chatting with the folks from the Community Food Pantry. 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

0: 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Beatrice.
1: President Trump, while traveling to Michigan to speak at an economic event, says he's in no rush to reach a temporary ceasefire deal with Iran. It comes after the president backed away from hitting Iran hard with strikes over the weekend. He says to give diplomacy a chance. The president says Iran wants to restart talks.
2: I have a lot of patience. I have plenty of time. Plenty of time. Their whole shoreline's wiped out. The strait is in very good shape. And we're talking right now. You know, they wanted to talk.
1: Sources tell ABC News the pause in strikes is also out of concern for the U.S. stockpile of air defense systems, including Patriots. Seattle authorities continue to search for a second suspect wanted in connection with the deadly shooting at a food festival last night. Three people were killed, four others injured. Police say a 15-year-old is in custody. Temporary protected status, or TPS, for more than 300,000 Haitians set to expire today, along with protections for thousands of Syrians. It follows a Supreme Court ruling last month. This is ABC News.
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6: This is Tim Hackett with your latest news update on KWBE. Not everyone is happy with the potential of an addition of a data center to the landscape south of the capital city. Lincoln-based Monolith held a town hall this past Thursday night in Hallam to answer questions and try to garner community support for a proposed data center that would be co-located on its existing sites. Monolith's proposal for the data center calls for a 10-acre site on its existing property, generating 35 megawatts and creating 15 jobs. Preliminary figures presented at the meeting showed a water use of 770,000 gallons or less per year. Many Hallam residents questioned the water use figures and raised concerns about the impact on private wells, as well as potential noise and light pollution concerns. CEO Russell Webb said Monolith is aware that data centers have a negative reputation. Monolith plans to hold another town hall next month. The city of Fairbury officially has a new home for its city council and its city employees, and the city hopes it can be used as a home base for budding business owners.
7: It's such an upgrade from across the street, the technology in the building now and everything that we have. It's just great, and I think it's going to be a good thing for the community. Everybody that toured it today really seemed impressed with what they were seeing and compared to what we had across the streets.
6: An electrical malfunction sparked a fire a block west of the Gage County Courthouse on Friday morning. A fire broke out on a utility pole in the backyard of a Beatrice residence in the 400 block of Lincoln Street. A fire captain said a branch apparently came down on wires and a transformer, sparking a fire that burned itself out. Moments later, the transformer blew. Firefighters were sent to the scene at 7:35 a.m. Friday, and a Beatrice City Electric crew arrived minutes later to begin making repairs. A fire truck and department personnel reopened Lincoln Street and left the scene just before 8:15. For more news, head to newschannelnebraska.com. With this KWBE news update, I'm Tim Hackett.
8: Good afternoon. This is Brenda Hippen with Farmers Co-op with the closing grain report for Monday, July 27th. September corn closed down 12.5 at 451 and three quarters. December corn was down 13.5 at 474. November beans down 39.75 at 1213.75. September Kansas City wheat down 16.25 at 729. 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

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Paul McCartney and Wings right before that here on your Monday afternoon. 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

0: 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Allison Leonard of the Beatrice YMCA is going to stop by. That's tomorrow morning on Beatrice Today at 8:30 a.m. right here on KWBE. I've got your weather forecast and OMD coming up.
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2: Hogs were mixed Monday. Soybeans, cattle, and corn finished lower. I'm John Perkins with a Brownfield Market Update. Speed wins. That's why Stein is focused on delivering higher-yielding genetics faster than the competition, and why they release more new Enlist E3 lines than any other company. Stein has yield. Soybeans are sharply lower on profit-taking and technical selling. Forecasts generally have cooler weather with some better rain potential in parts of the region. Crude oil dropped on a pause in the conflict between the United States and Iran, and that hit soybeans, soybean products, and corn pretty hard. August beans were 39.5 lower at 1208.5, and September was down 40.5 at 1199.75. August bean meal was down 10.50 at 320.80. August soybean oil is 287 points lower at 71.46. Corn saw profit taking as well, watching U.S. development weather and seeing some spillover from that decline in crude. USDA was expected to lower crop ratings in the weekly update, which was out after Monday's close. September was 12.5 lower at 451.75. December was down 13.5 at 474. And wheat was lower, waiting to see if commercial shipping traffic resumes in the Black Sea region. Medium-term forecasts for spring wheat in the northern plains do mostly look dry. September Chicago was 18 lower at 660. September Kansas City was down 16.25 at 729. September Minneapolis wheat was 8 lower at 706.25. It did trade below 7. Live and feeder cattle were down sharply on the phased reopening of the border to live cattle imports from Mexico. August live was $1.85 lower at 225.22. October was 372 lower at 218.77. September feeders were down 9.52 at 331.92. And hogs were mixed, mostly lower on spread trade and profit taking. August was up 12 at 102.97. October lean was down $1.22 at 87.80. Megan Grebner has your full look at the cash livestock markets after this brief break.
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5: 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Show lists for the week are mixed, steady to slightly higher in Texas and Kansas, but steady in Nebraska. The bulk of the week's business isn't expected until sometime Thursday or Friday. Fox beef closed mixed with mixed demand for moderate offerings. Choice up $1.65 at $362.89. Select was $1.55 lower at $345.16, estimated cattle slaughter was 95,000 head. Cash hogs closed higher with a light negotiated run. Barrows and gilts at the National Daily Direct up $1.32 with a weighted average of $100.69. The Western Corn Belt was also 69 cents higher with a weighted average of $100.69. Prices at the Iowa, Minnesota, and the Eastern Corn Belt were not reported due to confidentiality. Pork values were weak, down 18 cents at 104.45. Bellies were down sharply, and estimated hog slaughter was 442,000 head. I'm Megan Grebner for Brownfield.
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0: 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Agent Cody Ringstorff. Sunny and hot this afternoon with an extreme heat warning in effect. High temp near 101 and heat index values as high as 110. Increasing clouds throughout the night tonight with a chance of showers and thunderstorms, low around 75 degrees. Mostly cloudy for you tomorrow with patchy smoke early on, high near 90. Tomorrow night, mostly cloudy with a chance of late night showers, low around 71. And partly sunny on Wednesday with a high near 91 degrees. But again, extreme heat warning in effect until 10 o'clock tonight.

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0: Bob Seger on KWBE. 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
1: I'm Michelle Franzen. A food festival in the heart of Seattle ended in gunfire, killing three and injuring four others Sunday. Police say two people were in a dispute and began shooting. One is in custody. Authorities say it's a 15-year-old. Police Chief Sean Barnes also says they're looking for another person.
2: There is a second shooter. We're trying to identify who that person is. Our officers need your help. If someone saw something, or perhaps if someone has some video, we need to identify that person.
1: Gas prices in the U.S. showing a little bit of a decline after President Trump backed away from hitting Iran hard with strikes over the weekend. Maritime traffic still stalled in the Strait of Hormuz for oil and goods. Temporary Protected Status, or TPS, for more than 300,000 Haitians, set to expire today, along with protections for thousands of Syrians. The expiration follows a Supreme Court ruling last month that cleared the way for the Trump administration to end TPS for Haiti in Syria. This is ABC News.
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2: Increasing clouds throughout the night tonight with a chance of showers and thunderstorms, low around 75 degrees. Mostly cloudy for you tomorrow with patchy smoke early on, high near 90. Tomorrow night, mostly cloudy with a chance of late night showers, low around 71. And partly sunny on Wednesday with a high near 91 degrees. But again, extreme heat warning in effect until 10 o'clock tonight.

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0: Today, with that extreme heat warning in effect until 10 o'clock, we'll take a look at the weather forecast in a little bit. Plus, we've got your ABC and local news coming up. Then, of course, it's the traffic jam, as we do every weekday afternoon after the 5 o'clock news right here on KWBE. I've got more of your favorites coming up.
1: What are you doing, Mom?
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2: 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Oh, no, my back. Oh, can you go get me some ice, honey?
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1: ABC News, I'm Michelle Franzen. In California, a judge ordered that there's enough evidence in the murder case against David Burke to warrant a trial. The singer known as David is accused of murdering teen Celeste Rivas Hernandez, someone he's allegedly had a relationship with the minor. Her body later found in the trunk of a vehicle belonging to David. Los Angeles District Attorney Nathan Hochman.
2: She has held him to answer for first-degree murder with the special circumstances of lying in wait, doing this crime for financial gain, and murdering a witness to an investigation.
1: David Burke denies the allegations. A food festival in Seattle ending in gunfire Sunday, killing three and injuring four others. Police say a 15-year-old is in custody and they're searching for a second suspect. It appears, they say, to be gang-related. The U.S. and Iran pausing airstrikes for now. The White House says the president wants to give diplomacy a chance after threats of increased strikes. Sources tell ABC News there's also concern to preserve anti-missile defense systems. This is ABC News.
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7: This is Tim Hackett with your latest news update on KWBE. Not everyone is happy with the potential of an addition of a data center to the landscape south of the capital city. Lincoln-based Monolith held a town hall this past Thursday night in Hallam to answer questions and try to garner community support for a proposed data center that would be co-located on its existing sites. Monolith's proposal for the data center calls for a 10-acre site on its existing property, generating 35 megawatts and creating 15 jobs. Preliminary figures presented at the meeting showed a water use of 770,000 gallons or less per year. Many Hallam residents questioned the water use figures and raised concerns about the impact on private wells, as well as potential noise and light pollution concerns. CEO Russell Webb said Monolith is aware that data centers have a negative reputation. Monolith plans to hold another town hall next month. The city of Fairbury officially has a new home for its city council and its city employees, and the city hopes it can be used as a home base for budding business owners.
8: It's such an upgrade from across the street, the technology in the building now and everything that we have. It's just great, and I think it's going to be a good thing for the community. Everybody that toured it today really seemed impressed with what they were seeing and compared to what we had across the street.
7: An electrical malfunction sparked a fire a block west of the Gage County Courthouse on Friday morning. A fire broke out on a utility pole in the backyard of a Beatrice residence in the 400 block of Lincoln Street. A fire captain said a branch apparently came down on wires and a transformer, sparking a fire that burned itself out. Moments later, the transformer blew. Firefighters were sent to the scene at 7:35 a.m. Friday, and a Beatrice City Electric crew arrived minutes later to begin making repairs. A fire truck and department personnel reopened Lincoln Street and left the scene just before 8:15. For more news, head to newschannelnebraska.com. With this KWBE News Update, I'm Tim Hackett.
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From Candio, it's the cars. It's All I Can Do on KWBE's Traffic Jam, a special heated up version of it as we are dealing with the heat. But the good news is we will have a break beginning tomorrow. Coming up this hour, 38 Special, The Police, and Def Leppard. But right now, here's Billy Joel.

Under pressure, that would be heat pressure. Currently, it is 100. It feels like 108. An extreme heat warning in effect until 10 o'clock tonight. Still to come, we have the police, but right now, this 38 special.

0: It's the police on KWBE's Traffic Jam. We'll get ready to win with a KWBE jackpot drop. That's going down this Thursday at the Beatrice Farmers Market in the parking lot of the Centenary United Methodist Church from 4 until 4:30 p.m. Our pop-up locations, such as the Farmers Market for the jackpot drop, are brought to you by TLC Greens in Beatrice and Vinny's Alchemy and Spirits in Beatrice. Throughout the rest of the summer, KWBE, along with Sheer Quality Furniture of Beatrice, the Mechanical Room in Beatrice, and the Youth Stop on the east side of Beatrice will be giving away $1,000 in cash and prizes throughout the summer.
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0: The traffic jam forecast for tonight calls from an extreme heat warning in effect until 10 o'clock. A 30% chance of showers and storms, mainly in the overnight period, low getting down to around 75. A 30% chance of showers and thunderstorms for tomorrow and a bit of a cool off with a high near 90. Then for tomorrow night, 40% chance of showers and storms, low near 71. Then on Wednesday, a 30% chance of showers and thunderstorms with a high near 89.

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Coming up tomorrow morning on our Beatrice Today program, we visit with Allison Leonard of the Beatrice YMCA. 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

0: The Doobie Brothers rocking the China Grove on KWBE. Well, tomorrow morning, you have a chance to win some cool prizes with Morning Trivia. 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

Kenny Wayne Shepherd, Blue on Black, going back to 1999 on KWBE's Traffic Jam. Still to come, we have Blondie, but right now we're Shattered with the Stones.

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1: ABC News, I'm Michelle Franzen. The Trump administration asking the Supreme Court to weigh in on federal oversight on mail-in voting.
2: The Solicitor General requested that the justices clear the way so the proposed changes to mail-in voting could be implemented in time for the November elections. After Trump signed an executive order in March seeking to increase federal oversight of elections, the Postal Service proposed a rule that would require states to turn over lists of approved voters. Under the policy, the Postal Service would refuse to deliver ballots in states that don't hand over their voter lists. A group of 23 states sued to prevent the changes from taking effect. Peter Harlambous, ABC News.
1: Gas prices falling slightly after the U.S. and Iran paused airstrikes. Maritime traffic, though, still stalled in the Strait of Hormuz. A judge in California says the murder trial for David Burke, known as the Singer David, can proceed. The singer is charged with killing an underage teen he allegedly had a sexual relationship with. Her body later found in his trunk. David Burke denies the charges. This is ABC News. Evacuations remain in place for hundreds of thousands in portions of Spain and France due to out-of-control wildfires. ABC's Marcus Moore is in Spain.
3: And the region had a very wet winter and also a spring, so there's a lot of vegetation, dry vegetation now. And also, Western Europe had its hottest June on record, a kind of perfect storm for these fires to start and then move rapidly across the terrain, and the temperatures are expected to rise again.
1: At least one person has died in those flames. Today, anchor Savannah Guthrie posted a new video on social media calling for her mother's captor to help her family find her mother, Nancy Guthrie. The 84-year-old kidnapped overnight nearly 6 months ago from her Tucson, Arizona home. Guthrie making a direct plea.
4: I truly believe it is never too late to do the right thing. Help us bring this situation to an end.
1: Guthrie says she and her siblings will never stop looking for their mother. Michelle Franzen, ABC News.
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14: 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Nebraska volleyball will begin their 2026 campaign with their annual red-white scrimmage on Sunday, August 16th at 3 p.m. The scrimmage and the Huskers' regular season match against Creighton on September 16th will both be played at Pinnacle Bank Arena. Tickets for both matches will go on sale on Thursday, July 30th. Nebraska men's basketball will make a stop in central Nebraska this fall. The Huskers will take on Kansas State in an exhibition game in Grand Island on October 26th at the Big Iron Event Center. Head coach Fred Hoiberg recognizes all the Husker fans in central Nebraska and is excited to bring the team closer to them. Ticket information, tip-off time, and broadcast information will be announced later this summer. And on August 8th, Nebraska football will host its annual Fan Day. Fan Day is a free event that will run from 2 to 3:30 p.m. in the Hawks Championship Center. Fans will have the opportunity to interact with players early on in fall camp. More information about the event, including how kids can sign up to be in Matt Rhule's autograph line, will be released soon. 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
0: Coming to you live from Memorial Stadium, it's Sports Nightly. 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
15: 10 on the play clock. Raiola sends a man in motion right to left. That's Sha'Cory Barney. Takes a snap. Fade route. Back run in the end zone. 50-50 ball! Was it caught? Touchdown, Huskers! Fade route. Back right in the end zone. Going up high to make the catch, Isaiah Hunter for the Husker touchdown.
16: Buchenzell guarded by Davis, hands it off. Price has got it, reverses left side, Jacobson. He jab steps, he drives, he kicks. Now Hoiberg driving, kicking right corner, Price. Put it up and down. Holy smokes. Holy smokes. Times a zillion. 27-14, Price Sanford is putting on a clinic.
17: 3-2 Nebraska over Texas Tech. Top of the seventh. From to the line. Her 2-2. Terry takes over the outside corner. Cold strike three. Down goes Terry. Down goes Tech. And the Huskers have taken down the top-ranked team in the country for the second time in 2 weeks.
0: Now, here are your hosts, Jessica Cootie and Kyle Crooks, on the Huskers Radio Network.
7: And welcome in. Happy Monday, as you heard on the ticker. Matty Mills made it back from his quest across Iowa, so we're glad to have him back. We got a fun show coming up for you. We're going to talk some women's hoops with the assistant coach Brad Fisher, the newest addition to Amy Williams' staff. We'll hear from him here in just a few minutes. We're going to hear from Kwazi Gilmer, one of the guys that probably going to be, I don't know, maybe 1A, 1B by the time the season comes around.
18: It's almost here. By the way, we're a little more than a week out from the start of fall camp.
7: 9 days, right?
18: Yeah, a little more than a week. So you have next Wednesday, of course, Coach Rhule and the players will make the trek to Chicago starting on Thursday. Big Ten Media Days officially starts tomorrow. So we'll hear from the commissioner. We'll hear from all the head coaches this week. We'll hear from some of the most notable players in the league. And then that is it for Conference Media Days. We've had enough a podium talk, although we'll still have more of that in training camp. It's still talking season, but at least you can functionally see what teams are going to start to look like at practice.
7: We also will continue our Sharpies Awards coming up in hour number two in Camden's culture segment. Mm-hmm. So, I mean, it is a busy, busy show. I'm not sure where to start because there's a few really, really cool headlines, but I guess since it's just now on the air and celebrating women's sports tonight for the Collegiate Women's Sports Awards. And you had talked about this earlier when Axelina Johansson won the Honda Award for track and field, following up Jordy Fromm, who won the Honda Award for softball. But, I mean, how rare that is and how incredible that is to have two Honda Award winners right here on campus. And you want to talk about two of the best of the best. I mean, Axelina, in her career, not done by any means. She's probably going to be in the Olympics competing for medals here in a couple of years. But so the Collegiate Women's Sports Awards on right now on CBS Sports Network, but they're honoring all those Honda Award winners, but also celebrating 50 years of the award. And so part of that, they're bringing back some of the overall Honda Award winners throughout the years, including Sarah Pavin of Husker Volleyball, one of the best to ever do it for Husker Volleyball. So Nebraska well represented on the biggest stage as they celebrate Collegiate Women's Sports tonight.
18: Yeah, Jordy Fromm and then Axelina are all out there. So they have opportunity to make some history tonight to win that ultimate award. I would say both of them have a legitimate shot at winning the major award. And it would be the cherry on top of certainly having seen Jordy here in her time at Oklahoma and then the time that she had here and the season that they just had. But Axelina, of course, you know, the sport not as visible from a media standpoint, but there's nobody who's had a better career than what she's put together in recent memory. And you, what is it, also a four-time academic All-American?
19: The only one in history in the program for women's sports. So, yeah, just unbelievable career for Axelina Johansson. They're bringing some of the award winners up on stage. And, you know, this is one that obviously you have a pretty much every year a volleyball player that's going to be up for this award. And but just, again, you just highlight just how incredible the talent is here at Nebraska with women's sports. And on that note, I mean, how many places could you hold a scrimmage in, your annual red-white scrimmage inside your big arena in Pinnacle Bank Arena, and probably going to sell that thing out?
18: 15,500. That's what Pinnacle Bank Arena holds. And, yeah, I saw that. And then obviously we knew the Creighton match was going to be at PBA too. We didn't know the red-white scrimmage was going to be at PBA, but
19: More opportunities for fans to get in there and see this team. Yeah,
18: bigger venue. And, of course, the start of last year was at PBA. I've talked to Troy about this on his show, and we'll get Troy on at the end of next month to start, you know, right before football season. But the plan has been to have more and more opportunities to have that expanded attendance at Pinnacle Bank Arena to have this team play inside that venue. And then eventually, who knows if there's, you know, they're obviously going to be postseason here. And what is the future of potentially postseason volleyball at Pinnacle Bank Arena as well? So we saw how electric that was when they played those, what, two matches or three matches to start last year, the AVCA opening tournament, in some of those high profile matchups. I feel like every year they're going to try to push the envelope to get more and more inside that building.
19: Olivia Babcock, speaking of, she was here a year ago with Pitt. She's on stage right now doing an interview. She was the volleyball Honda Award winner. But, and just you think about last year when you dive into the season and how basically easy Nebraska volleyball made it look, and the two five-set matches happened before conference play even began, one of those Creighton. And so when I was talking to players and even, you know, the coaches as a part of the dig going into it, even though Pinnacle Bank Arena is a home, it's home, right? It's in Lincoln, very familiar with the arena. They don't play there, so it's still an adjustment period. So you also kind of look at it as an opportunity to play in an arena like that, which you're going to play in, you know, down the line, but also against a tough opponent, a rivalry game against Creighton in a month from when you play.
18: Yeah, and like you said, how tough that matchup was last year, I would expect it to be the same. But the expectations are going to be even bigger this year than they were last year. And that's hard to say. That's hard to fathom. But considering that you have all of those pieces coming back and the potential with the 5-for-5 rule, having all of them come back next year, and the disappointment and how bitter a way that season ended a year ago, and what was one of the best matches, I think, obviously not from a Husker perspective because you lost it, but in the five-setter against Texas A&M and a chance to go to be one of those Final Four teams in Kansas City, I think there's an expectation that this team is going to win a national championship. But as you get closer and closer to those final stages of a season, you just realize how hard it is and how much you need a lot of things to break your way. But this is a great way to start it with the red and white scrimmage. I remember last year, the first live event I ever went to was the red and white scrimmage inside Devaney. I couldn't believe that there was not an empty seat for a team-on-team scrimmage, not even an actual opponent. And the fact that they're going to most likely sell out pretty quickly a building of just under 16,000 fans for a internal scrimmage is pretty wild.
19: Those tickets going on sale, by the way, July 30th, so here in a couple days. So mark your calendars for that. But just, again, another cool opportunity to get as many people in to see this team, as those tickets are so hard to get. But I don't know. It's crazy when you say that, because this is a team. And I mean, even talking with athletes from the early 2000s, and again, you sign up to play for that, right? You know, every year I have these freshmen come in and we do these newcomer series, and they understand what they're walking into and the pressure and the expectations of immediately targeted as a national championship contender, a favorite. It's what the expectation is around here. But it's crazy when you say the expectations are even higher this year than they were a year ago.
18: Yeah,
19: you know,
18: it's the only way.
19: It's
18: that,
19: like, how do they get any higher?
18: That's the only way you can look at it. And you also have to view it through the young that you had on this roster last year, which had an impact, is now going to be a year older. I'm really excited to watch Terese Sigler this year and see what that looks like. I think Andy Jackson has some things to prove after, you know, the way that season ended. When I say you need some luck to win championships, I also goes to the fact that, hey, Bergen Riley was about as sick as you possibly could be for that match against Texas A&M. So there's all these variables and things that can happen. But I'll tell you,
19: hard to win a national title.
18: It's really, really hard. But I'll say this, for the regular season, this team is going to be about as fun to watch, if not even more fun than what we saw last year. And that's hard to do considering that this team did not lose.
19: And again, which is why you see the stacked non-conference schedule as much as they can, because it is what it is. Unfortunately, the Big Ten a little bit down than what they have been in the past. So, you know, I don't know if anybody expected Nebraska to run through the conference like they did a year ago, and I think it'd be hard to expect that every single year, just because, again, there's still talent in this league, and it is still hard to play in this league, and you're going to places where everybody, you know, wants to get you. But you know, it's still they challenge themselves during this time of the year, so that when the time comes around, they're going to be ready to play and face some of the best of the best. So, but yeah, I don't know if, you know, again, like, that's what I kept every week when we had the assistant coaches in, like, would you have guessed that you're still not only unbeaten, but that you haven't even lost a set, you know? I mean, that's what's crazy about it.
18: I think what's, you know, I'm looking at the schedule, how crazy, because you're playing the red and white scrimmage. You're not in Lincoln. You're playing all these special matches until you finally come home on September 10th. But you're looking at the first helping of your season. Yeah, how about the start of your season in Jerry World in a massive 100,000-seat NFL stadium? Then you go to Las Vegas to play in T-Mobile Arena. You have Texas there. And then you're going to have South Dakota State, which will be a pro-Husker crowd. And then you're at a really cool arena in Chicago. Then you go to Wrigley. So it's such an unorthodox way to start a season that you're not quite used to.
19: And even, again, just like the variables right of all of that. I mean, just being able to handle that and getting a team together throughout, no matter what's thrown at you, because you don't know. You can prepare all you want to, but you don't know how, like, that match is going to be in Wrigley.
18: Got to play the wind,
19: you know? So, all right. Well, hey, we do have the internal media days, if you will, like we had with football a couple weeks ago. And so we will have that tomorrow with Nebraska volleyball. So Maddie Mills and I are going to head out there and try to get as many interviews as we can to be able to play for you here over the next couple of weeks before, again, they get really rolling as well. So we'll be able to talk lots of volleyball here coming up in the next couple of weeks. 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All right, got to get to a break. Coming up next, we're going to introduce you to the newest addition to the Nebraska women's basketball coaching staff, Brad Fisher, up next here on Sports Nightly.
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19: 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Welcome back to Sports Nightly. I'm Jessica Coody and excited to be joined by the newest addition to Amy Williams' staff with Nebraska women's basketball. Brad Fisher joins the staff this summer. Thanks for being here. How you doing?
25: This is exciting. It kind of feels like a little unofficial kickoff. We start talking more basketball and get closer to the school year. So super excited to be here.
19: I chatted with you, and I think you'd only been here maybe a month, and you were already embedded with the recruiting visits, and it had been a little bit of a whirlwind. So how is everything settling in? You got the family here, all of that?
25: Yeah, we got my wife and our pets here like a week ago. We got all our stuff finally. So, yeah, we'll have a chance to check out Lincoln here eventually. But it's been a whirlwind just trying to move, you know, from a 14-year career and living in Wisconsin our whole life. But we're super excited. And like I said, we have our stuff now so we can kind of start to venture out and see what Lincoln's about.
19: That's awesome. Well, you had a long time career at Wisconsin Oshkosh, as you just mentioned, and a national power, if you will. And Amy Williams kind of bragged about that and what you were able to do with your program there. But when you start having those conversations, why was this the right move for you to come join the staff?
25: Yeah, obviously having a ton of successes with a program, it's you're really embedded in the fiber of the players that are there and your administration. And it was going to take a near perfect scenario for us. And, the first time I talked to Amy, all the values that she has and the really how she focuses on her players and takes care of her players, that it just kept coming to the forefront. And I didn't feel like there was a recruiting pitch going on when she was talking to me. I felt everything was so genuine. And then we came here and met all the assistant coaches and got to tour around campus and meet, you know, people in the community and fans at dinner, and it just, everything was so positive and so consistent. And the staff to this day is checking in on me and my wife every day, how we're doing. And it was just about the people. And, you know, then we've also got a really good basketball team that can go play in the NCAA tournament. So many positives, and the players have exceeded my expectations of who they are. So it's just people. And we couldn't be more excited.
19: So in terms of the role, too, being that you were a head coach and you had led a program that was basically a national tournament, consistent, constant every single year, what goes into the decision of, okay, I'm being a head coach and now I want to be in that assistant coach role?
25: Yeah, I mean, there's a lot. There's a lot for me yet to learn. Like, as a 14-year head coach, I always felt like I was trying to learn, but I was also trying to teach new assistants, and I don't know that I was ever fully catching up to what I need to learn. So I'm super excited to learn from Amy and the rest of our staff. But also I thought there was pieces in my 14 years as a head coach that I could potentially bring to the table. And I think when Amy and I talked, it was a lot about perspective and how much a head coach has on their plate. And, you know, my hope is that I can help take some things off of her plate, maybe see some things from that seat and that set of eyes that, that as the craziness is going and the officials are blowing their whistles and you're trying to make subs, you know, some of those things from my experience that maybe I can pull out in game or even in a prep for a season. Obviously it's a long year. There's so many things that happen. And even to this point, like, I feel like I've been able to pull on some situations with players that I've had or struggles players have had that relate to our players here now. So, you know, I'm hoping that that depth of experience is a big piece of, you know, helping this team take another step forward.
19: Yeah, I was going to say, I mean, and just with everything going on and the constant changes within college athletics, I mean, there's just so much on a head coach's plate, and probably people don't even know all the things that you have to do until you've been in that seat. So it's probably something that I know she's going to tap into.
25: Yeah, you know, I hope that a lot of the experience of really, you know, the day to day. And again, people have no idea. And I even go home, say it to my wife, like, Amy is so busy. There's always another place she has to be, or another meeting or another lunch she has to have. And the program needs to continue going on around that. So, you know, and I do feel like I'm 46 years old now. So I'm kind of the old guy, I feel like, on staff. So I can step back and maybe have a little different picture. And especially as a new person coming in, have a different perspective. Like, I don't know these players, you know, and maybe there's some, you know, experiences they have as coaches, having seen them in game, that I don't have yet, that maybe I have a little different look at. So I'm hoping there's just a lot of little things there that maybe, you know, we can add as a new person or add with that experience that just help round our program and help round our team out.
19: In terms of the X's and O's part of it, where do you feel like you thrive? Like, what's your specialty?
25: I mean, we've always been a really good defensive program. Mm-hmm. And we do things very different here than I did at Oshkosh in our style of play. So it's been fun to see a more aggressive style taught and the technique that comes with it. You know, I like to think that, again, from a step back perspective, that my X's and O's have been sound. And, you know, Amy and I have already talked about different things, whether it's late game, late shot clock, like things like that, hey, just take a look at this and just see, you know, give me some thoughts on that. So our styles are different. Our teaching is very similar. So that's been really fun to just slide in and teach it with the same approach. I'd like to think that we were strong on both sides of the ball. I think now as I'm watching things, I'm seeing more offensively than I feel like I had time for previously. And that's another piece. Now, being an assistant coach, I feel like I can really hone in on some things that maybe over 14 years, like, the big picture didn't allow me to touch.
19: Wow, that's really cool. How about the beginning for you? Why'd you want to get into coaching?
25: It was an accident. You know, I wanted to stay involved in the game when I was in college. I played 2 years and I wasn't good enough, and B was never healthy. So I wanted to stay involved in the game, and I was honestly just doing it for a couple bucks. As I got my degree, I was ready to go be a sports information director, and I actually was a TV, radio, film guy. So, like, I was ready to go do all that. And then I started coaching women's basketball in my third year, and they really listened and they really wanted to be coached. And so I went from a volunteer assistant to a GA. And during that year, I got to recruit. And so getting to build a team for the first time, and felt like I had a lot of success with that first group. So the combination of women's players really wanting to be coached, and then kind of the fun of building a program and building a team, and how do we get personalities to fit and skill sets to fit, those two things kind of checked a couple boxes I didn't know were out there. And then we had some success, and then it just became a passion. Like, I just got super, super excited about how good can we get, and now it's 20 some years later, and here I am.
19: Wow, really cool. So when you took over at Oshkosh, I think they were, had won 7 wins, and yeah. Then you again turned it into a team that is consistently one of the top in Division III. What were some of the keys to your success and being able to sustain that success for quite some time?
25: Yeah, we really committed to living our values and making sure we treated players well, and we really focused on retention. And do we have a place that our players want to stay at year after year, regardless of how much they're playing, what their role is, how many points they're scoring? And I don't think we were ever really compromised that. And I think parents and families started to trust that what we told them was actually going to happen. And I think the feedback from whether it was AAU coaches or high school coaches was that if you send your daughter or your player here, they'll take care of them and be good to them. And again, that's why I really felt like things match with Coach Williams and her program here, because they live that every day. So, you know, we obviously, as we got better, we got more talented players. Like, you know, the team that I left has a chance to go win the national championship. They're incredibly talented and great people. And so, you know, we really just tried to focus on, after March hits and someone hasn't played or started or had a big role on the floor, do they still want to be part of this program? And I think you could never lose if you build a place that people want to come to every day. And so we're super proud that we didn't have to, you know, step outside of our values or our morals to try to win games. And I think that over the time really paid off.
19: I was going to say, you mentioned it, but sounds a little familiar.
25: Yeah,
19: to what we see here.
25: And it felt immediately, and we felt it at dinner with the assistant coaches when we first came here, how genuine they were. There was no sales pitch, and we always tried to recruit from our heart of, this is what we have here. We're going to tell you it's going to be hard, and we're also going to tell you that it's going to be worth it. And I heard the same things here. And if I'm at a place that I feel comfortable bringing 17, 18, 19-year-old women to, that they can survive and thrive and be great at, that I'm in the right place. So that's a big piece of why we said yes to Nebraska.
19: We're visiting with Brad Fisher, the new assistant coach for Nebraska women's basketball. So how about Nebraska? What familiarities did you have about just this place overall?
25: Not a lot. The first time we came here was Memorial Day weekend when we interviewed and went around campus in the city. And, you know, obviously I watched the Big Ten. I grew up in Wisconsin. I lived in Wisconsin my whole life. So we know the Big Ten really well. You know, but I didn't know a ton about the players. Like, I watched so much basketball that by the end of the year, even the Division I games I watch, everything's kind of a blur of who plays for who. And so as when I took the job and started getting ready for this, like, and I started hearing people's names like Britt or Natalie Potts is back, and obviously started getting more excited. But we've been super excited about the process. Like, the amount of people that reached out when I announced where I was coming, I didn't hear one bad thing about Nebraska or Lincoln, or, hey, I used to live in Lincoln, or, hey, we used to go down there. It's great. Like, you're going to love it. Like, everything across the board was super positive. And, you know, even in our neighborhood now that we've moved in, like, everyone has been so, so welcoming. And that part has been super reassuring that we made the right decision too.
19: There's something about that Nebraska nice.
25: Yeah, it's no, different. It's real. And we saw it with the amount of people at, just when we were going around town that first weekend, we were here of, you know, go Big Red or hey coach, like, how's the team? Like, all that stuff, it just meshed with what we were looking for.
19: In terms of too, being someone that's been in leadership in women's sports, how encouraging is it to just the fan support that people care about it, but then also the support within the administration that, hey, we're going to invest in women's sports here?
25: It was the first thing that I've told people why, you know, like, whether it was our administrators or people back in Wisconsin when, you know, we made the switch, is that this is a place that supports women's sports. And obviously that support nationally has increased over X amount of years, but it's still not how it is everywhere. And you don't have to convince people here that women's basketball is good enough for your eyes. And obviously we need to put a great team on the floor that people are excited about. But I don't see any biases that exist that make it harder to do your job here or make it harder for our players. And in fact, it's the exact opposite. So, one of the pieces that Amy sent us was where they ranked in attendance and where it's been over the course of the last 10 years. And that excitement that people are going to be there for especially the big games, but for all your games and put that energy in the stands and make your players feel like all the work they're putting in is worth their time. That was always the first thing that I told people when they asked me why for this spot.
19: That's really cool. So you're working with the Post. I was out of practice last week, and I was telling people how it's just so energetic. It's just, what's that been like, just feeling the energy and just it's loud and it just seems like they really enjoy playing with each other.
25: Yeah, they have done a really good job every day of coming with the right energy that meets the needs of the day. Like we're in the get better phase right now. We're so far away from games, but obviously you're trying to stack as many good days as you can. So the energy in the gym has been great. In the Post group, we've got a couple of returners. We've got Natalie coming off of injury. We've got a couple of transfers. So we have a really good mix of vets with new people that can bring different things to the equation. So it's been a really good group to work with. We're learning every day. We're also improving every day. The first week I was here, the growth from then until now has been staggering. Like, you know, in Division III, we don't get summers to work with our players, so they're kind of on their own to try to get better. So it's been really fun for me after not having that ability to work with my players to get in the gym right away here in June and July. And it's been really fun already to see their growth and their comfort level.
19: You talked after the practice, too, that just specifically on the Post, how much, you know, seemed to be teachable. Like a couple of them, you had pointed out a couple things that they had done well in practice. How encouraging has that been, just being able to kind of really work with that group and especially like someone like Arek Ungui, the tallest player in program history. I know a lot of people excited about her, but she just got such potential. You get excited about getting to work with a player like that.
25: Yeah, especially as the new guy. Like there's a feeling out period for the players too, and how long is it going to take for them to trust me or believe that what I'm saying is going to help them? And I think we've crossed that line now where they're super comfortable to come to me for help or workouts. But yeah, for Iraq and for Odessa as new people and trying to get, you know, Nat back in the mix, they've all been super receptive, you know, Fish, like they've all been super receptive to just little things. And that's, you know, I'm not here to reinvent anybody. Mm-hmm. They're all here for a reason, but there's always something different, something little, you know, an angle here. And we had a film session before practice the other day and immediately the carryover to the floor was evident. So they've been super receptive, just soak it up and try to get better. And I've been really excited about their growth mindset.
19: With so much size in the Big Ten, too, and we had Amy on last week, and she was talking about just basically the summer workouts have been a heavy emphasis on defense and defending. Yeah. So when you talk about maybe being outsized at times, what goes into playing really good post-defense?

0: once in a while because everyone's kind of so familiar with each other. But, you know, we're trying to, that's obviously a place that we want to improve from where they were at last year. So we're trying to improve our technique. We're trying to improve our effort level and just be more consistent with our execution. So again, it's a lot of little things. It's a lot of film. It's a lot of, you know, trying to grow from one possession to the next, but at the same time, like, give them some grace to figure it out. Like, it's the hard part about post defense is everybody you play does it a little different. You've got to do it different again with different officials or different types of teams that you play. So sometimes it's the player just getting their comfort level. So we're trying to just emphasize the right things with effort and technique and consistency and that stuff. And we've seen a lot of improvement over the course of the summer so far.
1: We were talking before the interview about Natalie Potts and just Husker Nation. It was, you know, they just, when is she going to be back? When is she going to be back? She had such an incredible freshman year, a Big Ten Freshman of the Year. You're saying you saw it immediately, how big of an impact and the fact that Nebraska was able to do what they did last year without one of their biggest pieces.
0: Yeah, that was the most consistent theme I got in the time when I took the job till I got here was, you know, you're going to have Natalie back, or, you know, they went to the tournament without her last year. Now she's back in, and it's been really fun to watch her too from the first week that I got here until now with her growth and just trying to get her comfort level back. Mm-hmm. And, you know, I've coached a ton of players that have went through long injury recoveries and rehabs, and they want to come back at the same place that they were before the injury. And it's just a process to get that comfort level back, to get the rust off, to get back in the groove. And she's really been in the groove here over the last week where, you know, I don't know her before the injury, but I see the player that she, I think, was and will be now over the last couple of weeks. And our team is different when she's playing at a high level and playing confident. And I think she's been really confident the last couple of weeks. So I'm excited for everyone that has been waiting for that and waiting for her. I'm really excited for her to have the opportunity to get back out there because she's working super hard. And it's coming. Like, she's coming.
1: Overall, what are your thoughts about just the entire group and the pieces that are in place here with this team this season?
0: Yeah, it's been fun because I don't have a great point of reference other than what I see on film. So when I watch in the summer and I'm kind of getting a feel from the other coaches about where this is, or, you know, I asked Britt the other day, like, where does July now compare to where, you know, last year was or your first 2 years? And there's obviously potential there, and I think everyone's message is that the talent is there. We have a lot of diversity in the types of players we have and the skill sets we have. Obviously, keeping people healthy is a big piece. Mm-hmm. You know, I'm used to having 20-ish players on my roster. We've got 12 here. So for me, I'm always a little gun-shy as I watch someone, like, kind of touch their knee or, like, grab their hip. I'm like, oh, shoot, someone's hurt, and it's usually never the case. But watching this group continue to grow and continue to kind of build chemistry. You know, we've got 5 new people with transfers and freshmen. So I'm just really excited. Everyone talks about this group and what it could be capable of. And, you know, for my teams in the past, as always, we need to maximize the potential of this group, and we'll be in a really good spot if that happens. So that's kind of how I've watched this. If we can just maximize what this group is capable of, it's going to be a really exciting team to watch. So I see flashes every day from everybody, of whether it's a freshman or a vet that's been here for a couple of years. And, you know, now it's on us to work really hard and just try to get those pieces to fit together and squeeze the most out of every player we can, and at the same time for them to come together and bring the most out of our team.
1: Great stuff. Those freshmen are pretty special, huh?
0: Yeah. Again, it's been fun to just watch the growth, and having been a head coach forever, like, you get excited and then you introduce 4 more things and they take a step back to try to figure that out. But then you'll see the switch flip again. And now they've added 4 more things that they didn't know before. And pretty soon, at the end of 6-8 weeks, you've got a different player than you had when the summer started. So it's been really fun, you know, whether it's been Maddie crashing the glass as a guard, or Ashlyn just does a great job of, she's just super versatile. Ava, incredible defensive. Like, they all have their thing that they're already pretty strong at. Mm-hmm. But as you see them add more things, you're like, okay, there's a really bright future here for all these guys and for our program.
1: Well, so what's next now for you? What are kind of the, what's the next process for you as you continue to get settled?

0: then?
1: We just haven't had a chance to go like enjoy this place yet. Uh-huh. You know, we've got most of the boxes unpacked, so we're excited to like have a weekend where we can go to a movie or go to the zoo or go to see the salt dogs or whatever. Like everyone's given us a million things to uh-huh. do, so we have this list that's grown that we haven't really been able to touch yet. So we're super excited. We want the weather to get a little cooler so we can take a few more dog walks. But uh-huh. But yeah, we're just ready to become part of the community, and that's been the hard part in this move and transition is we just haven't had a chance to enjoy it yet.
0: I'm sure you've been given lots of food.
1: We are foodies. Yeah, we're foodies too, so we are open to all recommendations for good restaurants.
0: Awesome. Well, great stuff. Great chatting with you, yeah. And welcome to Lincoln. We'll look forward to chatting with you more often here over the next few months as we get closer to basketball
1: season.
0: That
1: sounds great. I appreciate it.
0: Again, that is Assistant Coach Brad Fisher joining us here on Sports Nightly. Got to get to a break. More coming up right after this.
2: 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It's about celebrating that Nebraska grit that's in our DNA. That same drive pushes you to get stronger, move more, and take care of yourself. To show up for the people and moments that matter most. We believe you have what it takes. That's why Blue Cross and Blue Shield of Nebraska covers preventive care with every plan. 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Blue believes in what you're made of. And Blue believes in you.
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